0: The plan is that similar to the memorandum of understanding that the U.S. signed in June, that fell apart in weeks. Millions bracing for a nor'easter set to bear down on the East Coast, bringing with it heavy rain, strong winds could cause power outages and major flight disruptions. New York City, Mayor Zoran Mamdani posting a social media video.
1: New Yorkers, a nor'easter arrives today. Don't travel if you don't have to.
0: The storm threatening rough surf and beach erosion. President Trump praising his two-day summit with China's President Xi.
2: We made great strides. Very positive for both countries.
0: Revealing little what was actually said behind closed doors today, President Trump showing Xi the Constitution and the Bill of Rights at a visit to the National Archives. This is ABC News.
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5: With your weather flash for Whitley City, I'm Will Walker on Hay 98. 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Tonight, mostly clear with a low around 50. Saturday brings sunny skies with a high near 73. Later Saturday night, mostly clear again with a low around 47. Looking ahead to Sunday, sunny conditions continue with a high near 73. Currently, it's 68 and clear. I'm Will Walker with your weather flash.
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9: I'm Dave Johnson. Thanks for joining us for the Best in Blues on Blues Deluxe for the week of September 28th, 2026. 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This time a brand new track from John Papa Gross. The Status Quo with a track way back to 1970 from a new collection. Little Feet on the program. A man who's worked with plenty of blues greats is Rick Berthod. He'll be our Bluebloods guest this time. Then we've got the Grateful Dead from the brand new 3-CD collection Merriweather 63085. Music from that and some of the triple CD sets to give away and an LP set, all courtesy of Dead.net. It's all coming up this time with the Best in Blues on Blues Deluxe as we begin with new music from the Jerry Hunt Trio.

If you're a fan of groups like Sly and the Family Stone and Tower of Power, we bet you'll like the new album from John Papa Gross called Giants, and there is Quitters Never Win on Blues Deluxe. And Chicago's very own Jerry Hunt Trio has a brand new album called One More For Me and a song called Pretty Baby. I'm Dave Johnson with the Best in Blues every week here on Blues Deluxe. We've just gotten a hold of the recently released Status Quo album from the folks at BGO entitled The Pie Piccadilly A's and B's. 1966 through 73. Here is Status Quo, this one from 1970. Good Thinking.

0: Well, if you're going to get cat fever, you might as well get it little feet style from Sail-In Shoes, the deluxe edition. And we begin our set with music from The Status Quo, way back from 1970. A song maybe you haven't heard before. It's called Good Thinking, nice instrumental. This is from a brand new collection from the folks at BGO, double CD set. It is called the Pi Piccadilly A's and B's, 1966 through 73. The music of Status Quo and a couple of other groups that were their prior iterations. I'm Dave Johnson with the Best in Blues. This is Blues Deluxe.
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0: It's Blue Bloods time on Blues Deluxe. 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He has a new album entitled Get Back Home. Here is Rick Berthod and his band and Evil Eyes.

Venice Thomas on Blues Deluxe. She has a nice new album called Window to My Soul, and there's a track entitled Ain't No Reason. Previous to that, our Blue Bloods guest this time is Rick Berthod. His new album is Get Back Home and a nice track called Evil Eyes. If you'd like to find out more about Rick Berthod and his band, head to our website at bluesdeluxe.com. Take a look at this week's playlist. Find Rick's track. You'll find a link to a site where we can find out more about him and his group and let those folks know you heard them on Blues Deluxe. Well, we have music from the Grateful Dead from the brand new collection, Merriweather 63085. Of course, we need to elaborate on that a little bit. That's the Merriweather Post Pavilion, Columbia, Maryland, and that was June 30th, 1985 for this show. Music from the 3-CD collection. A couple of tracks I think you'll enjoy. Big Railroad Blues, of course, you've heard before, and one you don't hear from the guys very often. Here is The Dead and Keep On Growing.

0: Just two of the very nice tracks you will find on the brand new Merriweather 630-85, the music of the Grateful Dead, the Big Railroad Blues, of course. Nice version of Keep On Growing, and courtesy of Dead.net, we've got some of the three CD sets to give away, and one 4-LP set as a grand prize. If you'd like to get in on the contest, maybe win something, grab a postcard or put a 3x5 card into an envelope. Jot down clearly and carefully, please, your name, your address. 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We'll keep it simple. Just put down Grateful Dead Merriweather. Grateful Dead Merriweather. 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I'm Dave Johnson with the Best in Blues. 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
0: You've tuned in to the Best in Blues on Blues Deluxe. I'm your host, Dave Johnson. We're so happy you joined us. You really ought to get a copy, if you don't have it already, of Antone's 50th Presents Chicago Bound. A lot of great blues artists included here, like Texas' own Anson Funderburg, and a cover of Backstroke.

0: Two fine guitar players in that set. Donna Harola, Chicago's own, from her new album called Cold Feet. And needless to say, a terrific cover of Dust My Broom. And Texas' own Anson Funderburg, taken from the brand new Various Artists Collection. And Tones, that's a club in Austin, Texas, by the way. Great blues club. And Tones 50th Presents, Chicago Bound. And there is Anson Funderburg in the band and Backstroke. I'm Dave Johnson with the best in blues. This is Blues Deluxe.
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0: We wrap things up this time on Blues Deluxe by heading way back to 1969 for England's Bloodwind Pig from their album A Head Rings Out and Ain't You Coming Home, Babe?

One of the better blues rockin' albums to pick up back in 1969 would have been A Head Rings Out, the music of Mick Abrams and Bloodwind Pig, and Ain't You Comin' Home, Babe. And we are on our way out of here because we're out of time. Back next week with more of the best in blues. 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

0: Please be advised, the following program is rated RR and XXX and is intended for consumption by consenting adults only. Any other use of this program might be dangerous, leading to the destruction of possibly brain cells located in a remote area of the cranium of many unsuspecting near-humanoid individuals. Those who suffer from narrow-mindedness, restricted sense of humor, or monotheistic apoplexia should immediately find something else to do. Adverse side effects from listening to the Eclectic Circus may include nausea, diarrhea, elevated blood pressure, high nerves, mental seizures, ear cramps, outraged sense of decency, and strings of spittle oozing from the corners of the mouth, dripping off the chin, leaving unsightly damp spots on the listener's lap. This warning is given in accordance to the rules and regulations of the FCE, the Federal Commission of Entertainment, the BCA, Beer Consumers of America, your local office of hometown insecurity, and one or two members of the county thought control department.
1: Good evening, young Republicans, and welcome to the first annual Scorched Earth Day celebration sponsored by the Sons of Conservatism in cooperation with no one, actually. A couple of announcements before we get going with the entertainment. There's a white Ford Fairlane in the Lexus-only section of the parking lot. Don't get up, you've already been towed. Covert Operations is having a bake sale. They don't say where. And there's a meeting Sunday of the Elitist Club, Exclusionary Chapter, Xenophobic Subcommittee, and no one is invited. Okay then. Is the band ready? Good. Let's give a warm, reactionary welcome to the foreman.

what's a circus without a little merry-go-round music, eh? Good evening and welcome to the Eclectic Circus. Dave with you on WHAY. This is Friday evening, September 25th, 2015. That was the 1975 version of the James Gang from the album New Born on vinyl. Yes, merry-go-round leading us off this evening. I want a little shout-out for the BCA tonight. Hope everyone is staying inside, dry and safe, and with a good supply of beer. Beer and what else? Whatever you got. Okay. Let's move right along here to our little history lesson for today. Birthdays. William Faulkner, the American author, was born in this date in 1897, passed away in 1962 at the age of 64. I checked him out on Google, and man, the quotations that this guy came up with is just amazing. I'll be using one of his quotes a little later on, but he's quite a writer. Dmitri Shostakovich, the Russian composer, born in this date in 1906, passed away in 1975 at the age of 68, also passing away at the age of 68. Shel Silverstein, born on this date in 1930, and he died in 1999. Keyboardist John Locke, born in this date in 1943, and he passed, it looks like everybody passed away here, born on this date in 43, passed away in 06 at the age of 62. He was a keyboardist with Spirit. Born in 1932, classical pianist Glenn Gould passed away at the age of 50 in 1982. And Eric Darling, a string player with the Weavers, the Terrys, the Rooftop Singers, and other folk groups, born in the state in 1933. He passed away in 08 at the age of 74. And bluesman Roosevelt Bubba Barnes, born in the state in 1936. He passed away in 1996 at the age of 59. Here's somebody who's still alive, Ian Tyson, singer-songwriter, 82 today, passing away on this date in 1980, John Bonham, the drummer with Led Zeppelin. He was only 32. And on this date in 1990, the mayor of Macon, Georgia, renamed Mercer University Drive, renamed it to Little Richard Penniman Boulevard in honor of its native son, Little Richard. Let's go to our notes in the news now. These come from our lights, cameras, no action department. Lights, cameras, but no action. Former Massachusetts Institute of Technology lecturer Joseph Gibbons was sentenced in July to a year in prison for robbing a New York City Capital One bank in December. He was operating a video camera at the time, and he insisted that this was merely performance art. His biography on the MIT website described him as blurring the boundaries between fact and fiction, self and persona, with a contradictory impulse to confabulate and dissimulate. The Queens Museum in New York has offered to screen the footage of the robbery as an art piece. Oh, yeah. Now, speaking of art videos, Norwegian TV viewers have somehow given strong ratings to a series of seemingly interminable programs. A continuous camera on a salmon fishing vessel. 12 hours of live log burning with commentary. 5 hours of knitters spinning their way to a world record. 100 straight hours of chess playing. A 5-day stretch from a cruise ship. And in August, they were presented another such gift. The Norwegian caviar company Mills said it would live stream on a YouTube channel nearly 11 months of fish eggs aging 24/7 in barrels. That's 7,392 hours of TV programming.

0: 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I'm going to take my hat off.
1: 6 days in a week I go hungry, 'cause I can't get my favorite dish. I never can wait till it's Friday, 'cause Friday is my day for fish. Fish, fish, fish, Friday is my day for fish. Now some folks want some good health or money, but I have got only one wish. If you want to make me feel happy, I'd be grateful for a plate full of fish. Fish, fish, fish, I'd be grateful for a plate full of fish. Now you

Now, some folks might say that it's awful, but I say it's simply delish. I'm just like a seal in a circus. You may think I'm lazy or daft as a daisy, but I'm simply crazy for fish, fish, fish, fish. I'm simply crazy for fish.

music to watch Norwegian TV to. Yeah, live streaming 11 months of fish eggs aging at 7,392 hours of TV programming. Nothing but fish eggs aging in barrels. As to commemorate that particular TV endeavor, we played The Dude of Life with Fish. I know it's spelled P-H-I-S-H. From 1991, TV show, followed by Fish, a classic of sorts from Leona Anderson, from an appearance on the Ernie Kovacs TV show from 1952. It was issued as a record. Yes, Fish by Leona Anderson appeared on the record label Horrible Records with a slogan, "If it's a horrible record, it's bound to be a hit." I had a copy of that at one time. I don't know what happened to it. And then Barnes & Barnes with their classic, recorded in 1976 the first time around. They re-recorded it, and then they finally got it on fine Dr. Demento program, and the rest is history. Barnes & Barnes with Fish Heads. Let's see, that brings us to more notes in the news. And these notes come from our, let's see here, Whoops Department. Yes, the Whoops Department, always a favorite. Nearly every courthouse forces visitors to walk through a metal detector after leaving pocket contents in bins. You know, you took your wallets and your keys and stuff like that. Well, Isaac Phillips, age 24, faced several charges from a courthouse visit he made in August up in Cincinnati, because among the items he had to remove from his pocket were a drug scale and a razor blade. And after a short chase and a tasering, he was arrested. Speaking of chasing, late one night in July, police in Phoenix were chasing a speeding truck whose driver eventually lost control and careened into a house near Mulberry Drive. As officers were checking for victims, they discovered a large quantity of suspected marijuana, and they opened an investigation of the super unlucky residents. Speaking of unlucky residents, once again during a police raid of a suspected drug house, this time in Wood River, Illinois, with cops swarming the home and yard, confiscating evidence and arresting occupants, officers had to stop briefly from time to time to answer the front door. They answered the door 10 times during a 90-minute period. The dealer's regular and oblivious customers were continually arriving to buy more dope. Speaking of drug entrepreneurship, in July, Mexican customs officers detained an American and a Mexican on the bridge between El Paso, Texas, and Juarez with 13 pounds of marijuana the two allegedly were smuggling into Mexico to sell. Smuggling dope into Mexico. And the month before, Juarez officials arrested another El Paso woman with a kilo of crystal meth, allegedly destined for, again, you guessed it, Mexican sale.

Don't you hate having to make choices when you're broke? You know, when you only got like $20 and you don't have any food, you don't have any cigarettes, you don't have enough gas to get to work tomorrow, and all you want to do is get high. Well, I want you to know that I'm right there with you.

All right. A little trio of songs there. Canned Heat led off from 1967, Amphetamine Annie, followed by a 2013 selection by Chief Greenbutt out of Nashville, Sell Me Something Good, and then Simon and Garfunkel with their classic Keep the Customer Satisfied from 1970. And this is the Eclectic Circus, Friday evening, September 25th, 2015, WHAY in Whitley City, Kentucky. As we go rolling along with more notes in the news, and these come from our Youth is Constantly Being Wasted on the Young department. Youth is constantly being wasted on the young. A teenage girl in Wyandotte, Michigan, using $9.95 worth of tools from a website called fakeababy.com, pretended for months to be pregnant. She had abdomen extenders, ultrasound photos of her triplets. So she received gifts. She had a baby shower, joined expectant mother groups, and even frightened her 16-year-old boyfriend enough that he began looking for full-time work to feed the soon-due babies. However, obviously, the ruse fell apart in the 10th month, in August, drawing community outrage. But according to the sheriff, none of the victims who were fooled have come forward to press fraud charges. They were fooled. All right, let's see. We have this story about Cormega Kopening, age 17, Cormega, and his girlfriend, Brianna Dennison, age 16, of Fayetteville, North Carolina. At 17 and 16, they are old enough to have sex. They are considered adults, according to state law. But apparently they're too young to exchange nude photos. Kopening was charged with 5 counts of sexual exploitation for receiving sexts from Dennison and having nude photos of himself on his phone. That is, he was exploiting himself. Dennison accepted a lesser sentence and is serving a tedious, restrictive probation. She had also been charged with self-exploiting. After much criticism for threatening felony charges and sex offender registration, prosecutors backed off and offered Kopening a similar, tedious, restrictive probation.

0: That's from the classic album Live at Leeds from 1970. The Who performing Mose Allison's Young Man Blues. We also heard from Aerosmith with Jailbait from 1982. This is the Eclectic Circus, Friday evening, September 25th, 2015. Dave with you on WHAY, and it's time to, here we go again, name the singer and win a couple of CDs. Yeah, I'll just reach into a pile, get a couple of CDs, and fling them your way. If I possibly can, I'll get them to you in a somewhat timely fashion, as long as you're extremely patient. Right, Terry? Okay. Name the singer, win a couple of CDs, 376-2218. That's area code 606, 376-2218. Area code 606-376-2218. The first caller to correctly identify the singer will win a couple of CDs.
1: You and you, I'm talking about you.

All right, so we didn't fool anybody. One or two people kind of guessed, but the rest of y'all had it solid. Little Richard, of course, doing his version of Hound Dog from 1967. Little Richard, who on this date in 1990 had a street named for him in Macon, Georgia. The mayor changed the name of a street to Little Richard Penniman Boulevard. Little Richard with Hound Dog. The first caller to correctly identify Little Richard was Terry Barker. Terry, thank you so much. We'll add that. We're going to get a big package for Terry. Okay. Let's move along here. The Eclectic Circus Friday evening, September 25th, 2015. More notes in the news. These come from our A Gentleman Can Live Through Anything department. A Gentleman Can Live Through Anything department. That is a quote from William Faulkner from his book, The Rivers, from 1962. William was born on this date in 1897, passed away at the age of 64 back in 1962. A gentleman can live through anything. Mine worker Joshua Clay claimed in a lawsuit that a foreman had twice taunted him for complaining about conditions. Clay filed against Kelty Mine of Mingo County, West Virginia, in July, alleging that the company had forced him to work on the dirty side of a coal dust conversion machine. That's a practice that is forbidden by federal regulations. But when he complained, he was subjected to off-the-books discipline, he says. He says they restrained him and spray-painted his testicles white. A gentleman can live through anything, almost. According to a divorce petition filed by Carol Mundy, her estranged husband, Jeffrey Stein, who is a top administrator for New York's Nassau County District Attorney, drove her to post-traumatic stress disorder, yeah, PTSD, with his lifestyle. What was his lifestyle? Well, according to the petition, Stein sometimes wore a chastity belt to work and, during sex, wore diapers and a horsetail with an anal plug and galloped around their home, used a litter box, had his wife walk him on a leash, dressed like a sissy maid named Jessica, and wanted to be fed and diapered like a baby, said Mundy's lawyer. It was a bedroom nightmare.

0: Iggy Pop with a classic live performance of I Wanna Be Your Dog, wrapping up a three-song set. Started with American Breed from 1968 and their hit Bend Me, Shape Me, followed by the Kings of Leon, Sex on Fire from 08, and from 1988, we had the Iggy Pop concert performance of I Wanna Be Your Dog. We're going to have a brief musical interlude while we get prepared for our extended jam here on the Eclectic Circus for Friday evening, September 25th, 2015.
1: 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This program has been known to produce violent intestinal reactions in those who suffer from mental and emotional queasiness when confronted by music and language that does not fit mainstream concepts of good taste, polite society, and culturally uplifting morality. Please have your queasy quotient qualitatively quantified before you continue listening to this program. If you find your bowels turning to slime when you hear the words bowels and slime in the same sentence, you may possibly suffer from a degree of mental and emotional queasiness that would disqualify your acceptance as a listener to the Eclectic Circus, in which case you are urged to return your head to the hiding place it just recently popped from. Failure to do so might result in grievous damage to your fragile sense of moral outrage and turpitude. Remember, you have been warned and must accept total responsibility for your own actions. When you start sputtering in righteous indignation while your body twitches with violent spasms, don't blame us. Thank you.
0: All right. Let's see. Before we get to our extended jam here on this Friday evening, September 25th, 2015, we do have our final notes in the news. And these notes come from our All Creatures, Great or Small department. All Creatures, Great or Small. The worshipful treatment of pets may be the thing that unites all Americans. Those are the words of a blogger who recently described the luxury terminal for animals, which is under construction at New York's JFK Airport. The ARK, that's capital A, capital R, capital K, the ARK will offer shower stalls for traveling horses, conjugal stations for ever horny penguins, and housing for nearly 200 cows. That could produce 5,000 pounds of manure every day. Passengers traveling with dogs or cats can book the Paradise Four Paws Pet Pampering Resort. The ARK is a for-profit venture, said one industry source, quote, "You hear stories about the crazy money that rich people spend on their animals. They're mostly true." A female Yangtze giant softshell turtle, believed to be the last female of her species, was artificially inseminated in May at Shoushu Zoo in China through the efforts of animal fertility experts from around the world. She is thought to be more than 100 years old, as was the last male to romance her, although their courtship produced only unfertilized eggs, unfortunately. But speaking of which, in July, Britain, Pamela Horner, seeking her escaped tortoise, Boris. Yes, Boris the tortoise. He escaped, but, you know, they say he couldn't have gone very far. She found tortoise porn on YouTube to play in the yard to lure him back. Tortoise porn on YouTube. Yeah, you can look at mostly it's mating sounds. A tortoise expert explained that they make quite a bit of noise. You can hear them groaning for miles.

be a stout would not take the garbage out. 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And so it piled up to the ceilings, coffee grounds, potato peelings, brown bananas and rotten peas, chunks of sour cottage cheese. It filled the can, it covered the floor, it cracked the windows and blocked the door with

clumps of cold oatmeal, pizza crust and withered greens, soggy beans and tangerines, crusts of Blackburn buttered toast, grisly bits of beefy roast. The garbage rolled on down the hall. It raised the roof. It broke the walls. I mean, greasy napkins, cookie crumbs, blobs of gooey bubble gum, cellophane from old bologna, rubbery, blubbery macaroni, peanut butter cake and dry curdled milk and crust of pie, rotting melons, dried up mustard, eggshells mixed with lemon custard, cold French fries and rancid meat, yellow lumps of cream of wheat. At last, the garbage reached so high that finally it touched the sky, and none of her friends would come to play, and all the neighbors moved away, and finally Sarah Cynthia Stout said, "Okay, I'll take the garbage out." But then, of course, it was too late. The garbage reached across the state from New York to the Golden Gate. And there, in the garbage, she did hate. Poor Sarah met an awful fate that I cannot right now relate, because the hour is much too late. But children, remember Sarah Stout and all.

0: That's Jimmy, live at the Isle of Wight, wrapping up our festivities this evening on the Extended Jam on the Eclectic Circus for Friday, September 25th, 2015. We started off with the Red Hot Chili Peppers, and I thought a song that was somewhat appropriate since we had stories about copulating turtles. Hump de Bump by the Red Hot Chili Peppers from 06, followed by a couple of selections from Led Zeppelin in honor of John Bonham, who passed away on this date in 1980 at the age of 32. We heard the drummer featured on I Can't Quit You, Babe, or Baby, from 1970. That was a sound rehearsal at the Royal Albert Hall that appeared on the Coda album. And then Dazed and Confused, an appearance for the BBC's Top Gear program in 1969. An excerpt from Dmitri Shostakovich's Leningrad Symphony, Symphony No. 7, the Allegretto. We had a short little run there from that. Dmitri, born on this date in 1906, passed away at the age of 68 back in 1975. Next up, Gus Cannon's Jug Stompers from 1929. The original version of the song Gus Cannon wrote, Walk Right In. And we follow that with the Rooftop Singers version, which was a number one pop chart hit in 1963. Walk Right In. The banjoist on that particular group, Eric Darling, passed away, or was born on the state in 1933, passed away in 08 at the age of 74. Next was Jorma Kokkonen. He's been around a long time. Started out with Jefferson Airplane, and now he's working out of his farm up in Ohio, giving seminars and concerts here and there and everywhere. Jorma Kokkonen with Ain't in No Hurry, which is the title track to his brand new album. Ain't in No Hurry to I Can't Wait, My Morning Jacket, giving us that from their current album, The Waterfall. Next it was Black Country Communion from 2011. I Can See Your Spirit, which led to the group Spirit from 1968. Fresh Garbage, the keyboardist with that group, born on this date in 1943, passed away in 06 at the age of 62. Spirit with Fresh Garbage led to Sarah Cynthia Stout Would Not Take the Garbage Out, 1972 recording by Shel Silverstein, who was born on this date in 1930. He passed away in 99 at the age of 68. Next, it was Kim Simmons from a brand new album, The Devil to Pay. Kim with Savoy Brown and Bad Weather Brewing. Otis Taylor followed that with Eddie Turner on guitar. The blues singer Otis with Baby Please Don't Go. That song's been around since forever. That recording from 03, which led to Eddie Turner and a solo album of his, where he featured The Wind Cries Mary, of course, an old Jimi Hendrix tune that Eddie recorded in 05. So we went back to Jimi Hendrix live at the Isle of Wight in 1970 with Hey Baby, New Rising Sun. And that's going to be it for our get-together this Friday evening. Hope you enjoyed it, and hope you'll come back next Friday night for more of the Not-So-Same.
1: Yeah, I'll have a cheeseburger, a large fry.
2: 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Well, I couldn't hear you.
1: A cheeseburger, large fry.
2: 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We're out of cheese.
1: Give me the fries.
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6: With your weather flash for Whitley City, I'm Will Walker on Hay 98, brought to you by KFC. Tonight, mostly clear with a low around 50. Saturday brings sunny skies with a high near 73. Later Saturday night, it will be mostly clear again, with a low around 47. Sunday offers more sunshine, with a high near 73. Currently, it's 58 and clear. I'm Will Walker with your weather flash.
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9: 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Lunar Lunacy is what we got, set to your favorite country classic. So take a walk under the stars with us this weekend. Have some fun with our full moon feature of Cosmic Country this weekend right here on Rick Jackson's Country Classics. 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
1: With your weather flash for Whitley City, I'm Will Walker on Hay 98. 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Tonight, mostly clear with a low around 50. Saturday brings sunny skies and a high near 74. Later Saturday night, it will be mostly clear with a low around 47. On Sunday, sunny conditions with a high near 73. Currently, it's 56 and clear. I'm Will Walker with your weather flash.
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1: With your weather flash for Whitley City, I'm Will Walker on Hay 98. 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Tonight, mostly clear with a low around 50. Saturday brings sunny skies and a high near 74. Later tonight, conditions remain clear with a low of 47. Sunday will be sunny as well, with a high near 73. Currently, it's 54 and clear. I'm Will Walker with your weather flash.
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Throughout history, there have been many songs written about the Eternal Triangle. This next one tells the story of a Mr. Grayson, a beautiful woman, and a condemned man named Tom Dooley. When the sun rises tomorrow, Tom Dooley must hang.

got a full moon this weekend, which is perfect for strange behavior, weird sightings, and a great show. Lunar Lunacy is what we've got, set to your favorite country classic, so take a walk under the stars with us this weekend. Have some fun with our full moon feature of Cosmic Country this weekend right here on Rick Jackson's Country Classics. Sundays, 1 to 3 p.m. here on WHAY 98.3 FM.

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1: With your weather flash for Whitley City, I'm Will Walker on Hay98. 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Tonight, mostly clear with a low around 50. Saturday brings sunny skies and a high near 74. Later tonight, conditions remain mostly clear with a low of 47. Sunday will be sunny with a high near 73. Currently, it's 53 and clear. I'm Will Walker with your weather flash.
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3: With your weather flash for Whitley City, I'm Will Walker on Hay 98. 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Tonight, partly cloudy with a low around 49. A comfortable evening is ahead. Saturday brings sunny skies with a high near 74, with pleasant temperatures throughout the day. Later Saturday night, mostly clear with a low around 47, as the night remains calm and cool. Currently, it's 52 and clear. I'm Will Walker with your weather flash.
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Well, I guess I look different too. This time changes everything.

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1: With your weather flash for Whitley City, I'm Will Walker on Hay98. 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Tonight, partly cloudy with a low around 49. Saturday brings sunny skies and a high near 74, with temperatures remaining pleasant throughout the day. Later Saturday night, mostly clear with a low around 47. On Sunday, sunny again with a high near 73. Currently, it's 51 and clear. I'm Will Walker with your weather flash.
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1: With your weather flash for Whitley City, I'm Will Walker on Hay 98. 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This morning, sunny with a high near 74. Later today, temperatures will be around 73 as the day progresses. Tonight, mostly clear with a low around 49. Looking ahead to Sunday, sunny skies with a high near 75. Currently, it's 51 and clear. I'm Will Walker with your weather flash.
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If I'm gonna make Ohio, better lay the hammer down.

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1: ABC News, I'm Dave Packer. A nor'easter bearing down on the East Coast, bringing with it heavy rain and strong winds that could cause power outages and major flight disruptions up and down the East Coast. States of emergency declared in New Jersey and New York and the New York City area. They're bracing. ABC meteorologist Lee Goldberg.
2: Rainfall amounts, they're going to go from 2 to 4 inches of rain. Locally, we can get up to a half foot of rainfall. Coastal flood alerts from the Mid-Atlantic into the Northeast. Also, high wind warnings as well. And these waves are going to feast on our area beaches, really chewing them up with 12 to 14 foot waves. There are 25 footers offshore.
1: Amtrak says it's canceled train service between New York and Boston due to the Nor'east. Meanwhile, in Hawaii, Governor Josh Green announcing President Trump has approved a pre-landfall emergency declaration as Hurricane Nolo approaches the islands. The Chinese president wrapped up his state visit with a tour of the National Archives in D.C. Friday, along with President Trump. When asked, Trump said he did discuss Iran with Xi, but didn't give any details. ABC.
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5: With your weather flash for Whitley City, I'm Sarah Silver on Hay 98. 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This morning, sunny with a high near 74. Later today, a warm afternoon with a high around 73. Tonight, mostly clear skies with a low around 49. Looking ahead to Sunday, sunny with a high near 75. Currently, it's 50 and clear. I'm Sarah Silver with your weather flash.
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star employee here, and I just wanted to have a little chit-chat if I may. You see, I've been up all night doing a little thinking, and I decided I'm not coming in to work today.

0: This is folk singer Michael Jonathan. 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

passes. But we can make it to the road in a homemade boat, 'cause that's the only thing we got left that'll float. It's already over all the wheat notes, 2 feet high and rising. How high's the water, mama? 3 feet high and rising. How high's the water, papa? She said it's 3 feet high and rising. Well, the hives are gone, I lost my bees, chickens are sleeping in the willow trees. Cow-

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1: 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I'm the Bowman, and welcome to this week's Outdoor Adventures. Welcome to fall, y'all. Temperatures have dropped overnight. 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And for the outdoorsmen and outdoors women out there, it's time to go. Fishing is getting hot. 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So be prepared to go field and check out fw.ky.gov. And I'll be right back on Outdoor Adventures after this message. Bluegrass, a weekend of bluegrass and camping fun, October 9th and 10th in Moorhead, Kentucky, featuring Hammertown, Fast Track, Breaking Grass, the West Liberty Mountain Boys, Uniontown, Lewis Conn, Keith Prater and Lacey Creek, Gavin Lee and 23 South with the Carl Bentley Band. 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That's 614-208-0971. Let's take a look at that Kentucky field calendar for September 27th through October the 3rd. September 30th is the last day of early Canada goose season, eastern zone, bear chase with dog season, all zones, and bull elk firearms hunt one. October the 1st is the opening day of catch and release trout season, early turkey crossbow season, raccoon and possum hunting seasons. October 2nd is the last day of early archery crossbow season for bears in zone 3. October 3rd is the opening day of bull elk firearms hunt 2. I've been very confused on this auction thing, but I'll tell you what, there are putting one on October the 5th like they always do. This will be the surplus confiscated game auction. It's going to be October 5th on that Monday. The complete list of items is located at fw.ky.gov. Find the more tab and scroll down to the auction picture. Click there. There's a video. You really want to watch that too because it's got all kinds of pertinent information. The auction is going to be held at the Department of Fish and Wildlife Resources at number one Sportsman Lane in Frankfort, Kentucky. Get there early. And for information or questions, just call 800-859-1549 for questions. Here's something pretty cool happening up in Eastern Kentucky for a good cause. It's AW Meathouse. They're having a Doe Down Challenge September 20th through October the 3rd. This benefits Kentucky hunters for the hungry. There's several categories of prizes to be given away. Two-member teams, it's $100 a team entry fee, and you can compete for cash prizes, sponsor trophies, and, of course, bragging rights. All applicable Kentucky hunting laws do apply. And for all the details, find AW Meathouse on the Facebook or awmeathouse.com. 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
2: 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This morning, sunny with a high near 74. Tonight, mostly clear with a low around 49. Looking ahead to Sunday, sunny with a high near 75, and temperatures will remain comfortable throughout the day. Sunday night will be clear with a low around 49. Today, it's 50 and overcast. I'm Sarah Silver with your weather flash.
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6: 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This is Rick Dollar, as far as you know. We got brand new music this week from Billy Strings from that new record, So Much for Goodbyes. And that thing's crazy. And a top five that's going to curl your hair. And if you don't have curly hair, that's probably good news. But first,
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0: Hey, folks, that was our hot shot of the week. That's Billy Strings with I'm One of Those. A few weeks ago, I got to sit down with my old buddy Jim Pankey, banjo instructor extraordinaire. And this is how that went.
1: Rick Dollar here for The Rick Dollar Show and The Rick Dollar Show podcast. My guest today is Mr. Jim Pankey. So. Yeah, now you are a YouTube fanatic, and you're somewhat of a professional. You've even given me a lot of pointers. Thank God.
2: Well, you know, as I've said about so many things in my life, it was an accident, and I didn't mean to. I have learned a thing or two about a thing or two along the way, especially with YouTube, and it's just. It's what I do now.
1: Yeah, man, I'm telling you. And you are very good at it. No doubt about that. They need to check out your YouTube channel. What? How can they get to that, Jim?
2: You know, the amusing way, as I tell most folks, is if you'll just go to YouTube and type in banjo lessons, you will find me. But you can just go to youtube.com/Jim Pankey and I will show up.
1: I got you. No doubt about it. Now, you're somewhat of a professional at this banjo business. And I'm just going to say this, you know, I've known a lot of banjo players, but not a lot of good banjo players.
2: Well, I guess your definition of good, you know, I'm generally a good guy.
1: No, but you're really great at playing the banjo, and a lot of people take your word for it. There's no doubt about that. Just, you know, if anybody goes and looks at the numbers that you generate on YouTube, you know, they should be convinced in about 3 seconds, you know.
2: Well, I hope the numbers lend some credibility, as well as the fact that I remember what it was like to learn, and I remember what it was like to not have resources to learn from. And so I try to turn all of that into things that help folks figure this stuff out. Whereas, you know, instead of floundering around like I did for years, trying to, oh, that's how they made that sound, you know, three years later. And it's like, and now I can, you know, hopefully folks can benefit from just me showing them.
1: Yeah. So how long has it been since you first picked up a banjo in your life?
2: 1977 was when I started. I was a latchkey kid. You know, mom and dad both worked. I was already fooling with a mandolin a little bit. Dad had mandolin and a guitar, and I'd started fooling with that summer. And then I found a banjo. My mother had a banjo that belonged to her family. No, none of them played. They just had this old banjo. And I mean, and when I say old banjo, it was like from the turn of the previous century. You know, it was from, you know, early 1900s, late 1800s. But it had strings on it. And I thought, well, maybe we can figure this out. And there was a old Pete Seeger book lying around of how to play the banjo. And so I figured out how to tune it up. I figured, hey, I can strum chords on a guitar. I can strum chords on a banjo. And from that point, I never looked back. I was doing well on the mandolin at that point. I figured some things out. And I still own one. I'm a mandolin owner at this point. But once I started on banjo, that was just kind of all I obsessed on.
1: Yeah, gotcha. Now, who was your biggest influence on the banjo?
2: This is where it gets really, really weird. Obviously Earl Scruggs. I listened to all the Flatten Scruggs stuff. Dad had records, so I was able to listen to the Flatten Scruggs stuff. And then I had a few albums. They were just compilation albums. And I had some Stanley Brothers stuff on it, and I liked that. And then the Lewis family. And so Little Roy Lewis. And so Little Roy was definitely one of my earliest people that I listened to and tried to model myself after. One, he was amusing. We got to see him live when I was a kid, and he was hilarious and still is. And I think he moves around on stage more now than he did then.
1: You've seen that little thing he does when he, what is it like the middle of the show where he just crawls around on stage and he plays
2: everything.
1: Instrument on the stage.
2: Absolutely
1: crazy. I saw him at Randy's not long ago when we got the opportunity to interview him at the new podcast studio there. And it was just amazing. But
2: yeah,
1: he played all that. I mean, him and Lizzie played for, and the rest of the band played for, I don't know, hour and a half maybe.
2: And it's nonstop.
1: Yeah. And then he just walked right into the studio, sat down and turned that switch on again. And mm-hmm. he was on.
2: Yeah. Yeah.
1: And it was great, you know?
2: Yeah. And so Lil Roy was a huge influence. I listened to a lot of his stuff. And then another one that probably was as much of an influence as anyone was Curtis McPeak. I had quite a bit of Curtis's recording. I had a handful of his recordings, and I was studying all of that. So it was very roundabout. But, and I've told this before, but one of the early influences that most folks, if he's an influence for them, they typically won't admit it, but I will, is Buck Trent.
1: I remember him playing. From Hee Haw.
2: But he had some albums that had came out in the 60s under his actual name, Charles Trent. And mm-hmm. I had two of these albums. One was the sound of a five-string banjo and the sound of a bluegrass banjo. And they were just two things that he did. And the sound of the five-string banjo was good. It had a lot of cool stuff on it. And then the sound of bluegrass banjo was all electric banjo, which I thought, well, that's wild. Okay, you know, it could be future. And exactly. So I learned a bunch of the Buck Trent stuff. And I was it permeates my playing, and I can find little bits and pieces when I'm playing that definitely I know that that's where it came from. So yeah, those were my biggest influences early on. And of course, you know, any other great player I definitely listened to, J.D. Crowe and Alan Mundy. And I listened to both ends of the spectrum. I was listening to Bobby Thompson, but I was also listening to Raymond Fairchild. So
1: it
2: was
1: exactly,
2: you know, listening to everything.
1: You know, and being around Randy's a little bit, you know, you hear about all these different banjo players, and Randy has his own opinion on every one of those banjo players. And, you know, this guy, you know, did it this way, and this guy did it this way. And so I have grown to love the banjo more than I ever did before, you know,
2: yeah,
1: just knowing these stories, you know.
2: Well, and a lot of the older players and the guys that I was listening to, they were all so different. The sound was different from player to player. You know, I could get in three notes and knew exactly who it was. Whereas, I mean, I hate to sound like get off my lawn, but there are so many of the newer players all have a very similar sound. So either it's that, or my ear doesn't discern it like I could discern the difference between Sonny Osborne and Curtis McPeak.
1: Yeah.
2: I just knew. I could tell. There was things that was happening. And so, but nowadays, I mean, no, you know, no slight to any of these newer players, but they're definitely looking for a similar sound. And I'm not sure where they're pulling it from. I missed that chapter somewhere along the way.
1: Well, I think a lot of these guys are just such legends. They want to find something a little bit different than what they've either seen or know. And sometimes that's hard to do because a lot of these guys are not thinking, hey, look, I'm a pretty good banjo player. They're thinking like you and I are, you know, maybe I'm not so good that I need to, you know, work on this a whole lot more.
2: Yeah. I got permission from Raymond Fairchild when I was younger to just do it my own way.
1: Mm-hmm.
2: He heard me playing, and you know, his comment to me was, "You play real good, boy, but you don't need to copy nobody." And it's, all right, I get it.
1: Gotcha.
2: Stop stealing licks.
1: Yeah, exactly. I think everybody's no matter what instrument you play, they're all gonna pull something from somebody else. But, you know, a lot of times, you know, that's not called stealing. That's called influence.
2: Oh, sure. Absolutely. I mean, none of us are inventing any of this stuff, really. No. I mean, some things are truly, I feel like that I do that are genuinely mine. But
1: yeah,
2: there's some, but I mean, we all heard it. Earl said that he learned things from Snuffy and Jenkins. But if you listen to later recordings of Snuffy, you hear Earl's influence on him.
1: Oh, exactly.
2: We're all borrowing this stuff from each other.
1: So how did you build this sort of, empire, quote unquote, empire, you know, with what you're doing on YouTube? I mean, everybody must know who Jim Pankey is simply because of the way that you play the banjo and your ability to teach people. That's where the magic is, I think.
2: I think a lot. Well, when I started doing it, there were several people that had beginner lessons online, and they were good. I could go out there and look, and people would ask, hey, you know, can I learn online? I said, you know, I point them to different places that had lessons. And then I started reluctantly. I had several friends just telling me, oh, you need to do some beginner lessons on YouTube. You need to do them. And I think there's a lot of that out there. So I I was very, very reluctant about it. And with some very little effort, I sat in the kitchen and pointed the camera, not a camera, my phone on my music stand in front of me. I just, just propped my phone up on the music stand.
1: Exactly.
2: And it's like, well, maybe. And thought about how I would teach. And so basically I created this 10 lesson series, which in effect is about what you'd have got from me if you'd have come to me for lessons. And I try to give little tidbits of this and that along the way, but each of those lessons represented what I'd have given a brand new beginner student, never had a banjo before, go work on these things every week. And they were literally shot in the kitchen and with me leaning into the camera, because I've just got my little iPhone 5 and I've got it set out where, you know, you get most of the banjo in the picture. And then like, well, I need to talk to folks. So I lean over and talk to them because and the other thing that I continually had to remind myself when I was teaching was I was teaching one person. Mm-hmm. I wasn't teaching the world to play the banjo. I was teaching the person watching. It was, you know, usually when you're watching videos on your phone, you're not watching them with friends. You're just sitting and watching them. And when you're learning to play, it's the same way. And so something told me in my head, you know, I'm just going to teach it to one person and celebrate just trying and making mistakes and all of these things. So in some ways I'm like the friendly uncle that's just going to show you how to play banjo. And people liked that. People also discovered that I was funny, including myself. I had no clue that I was funny. But people would leave comments. They're like, well, I don't really have any intention on learning to play the banjo, but I like to watch you because you're funny.
1: But I learned 18 new jokes.
2: And I'm like, I didn't even know I was funny. And since then I've said, I must be like Junior Samples. I always figured, you know, and if anybody younger that doesn't know Junior, he was from Cumming, Georgia, and it just told stories, and he was on Hee Haw and was a comedian.
1: Ultra dry sense of humor.
2: But I don't think Junior ever really knew he was funny.
1: I don't think he did either. We had him at a local car lot in Bristol, Tennessee when I was growing up. And I was like 6 years old. And my grandfather took me down there because we always watched Hee Haw on Saturday.
2: Right, sure.
1: And I was like afraid of this guy. I was like, who is this guy? Do they know he's out? I bet somebody's looking for him.
2: Somebody definitely. And so that was kind of the situation for me. I just didn't know I was funny. And I mean, I will intentionally say things that are silly, and just hopefully just to keep you engaged. But, and then, you know, I make up names for stuff. And it's just to have things. You know, we talk about our fingers on our hand, you know, it's going to use your index finger. And I could say you could use your middle finger, but I call it my social finger. And folks just latch on to that. And it's like, and so I guess those things are funny, but
1: exactly.
2: So it just grew. And I mean, it in leaps. And then when COVID hit, it exploded there for really 3 months. So I really picked up a lot of folks during COVID. But as soon as COVID, you know, as soon as everybody was back kind of living life, it went back to its normal growth, and it has stayed there. I say, you know, to no fault of my own, it's I create content, I put it out there. I get new subscribers every month. I go to a festival and people come up to me and tell me that I'm the reason they learned to play the banjo. I am floored. You know, my son, he plays a little banjo, plays guitar some, of course grown and gone now. But I mean, he made the comment one day, he says, I'm pretty sure you have taught more people banjo than anybody else. And
1: I think so. I mean, I've looked at your numbers, dude, and they're consistent. You know what I'm saying? Yeah. I'm sitting here going, 1.8 million people saw that?
2: Yeah.
1: You know?
2: Yeah, that's ridiculous, isn't it?
1: No, I'm instantly on the phone. Jim, show me how to do this.
2: Yeah. How do I get this many views? I don't know. You just have to be dumb, I guess.
1: Hey, I got that covered, man.
2: You know... But you have to be yourself. You have to just, you can't put on the business face. You can't put on the teacher face. You just have to be, because people know. As soon as I'm somebody I'm not, people immediately know. And I just try to be myself. And for the most part, the person that you see on my videos, that version of me is pretty much the version of me. I get passionate about certain things. I want to tell you stuff. And, you know, and like if I see river otters out here, I'm going to know everything there is to know about them, and then I'm going to share that with everybody else.
1: Yeah, because you sent me a video this morning. I was like, what's a river otter? Oh, that's what a river otter is.
2: Yeah. It's like, so
1: they're kind of cool looking little animals, you know. You need to check those out.
2: They're amusing. Yeah, and we have them all along the Tennessee River here. And it's so I'm like that. If something excites me, if I'm passionate about something, I want to share it. I just want to share it. It doesn't matter what it is. You know, one of the other things in my life that some people know me for is yo-yoing.
1: Oh, really?
2: I yo-yo.
1: I didn't know that.
2: I don't have one handy, but I yo-yo, and I love to do it, but I love to show it to people. I love to teach people, and I want to spread it. I want more people to enjoy this thing that I enjoy, and because surely to goodness, if I like yo-yos, why, everybody must, you need to try it. And that's the way I am about banjo.
0: Hey, folks, stay with us. More from Jim Pankey coming up next. 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
3: And now, back to more fun.
2: So, all that just to get back to the point of where why what I've done has been successful. And answer number one is, I don't know. But two, if I had to boil it down, if I had to think about it, part of it is just I feel like I teach the old ways, the old ways of doing things. And this is, you know, and then folks can take those foundational skills and turn it into something. I'm not going to teach you a lick that's going to sound like J.D. Crow, but I'm going to teach you what it takes to sound like that.
1: Exactly.
2: And you can decide to make those sounds if you want to. But little tiny bites, little bitty things. I want to give you little things that you can learn.
1: Right.
2: And then you know, you assimilate all of that, and hopefully you use it everywhere else. One of the things I think a lot of folks overlook, at least from my perspective, especially when I see them, you know, on my channel, leaving me comments and such. You know, while you could go out and learn, you know, a particular bluegrass song off of my channel, let's say you want to learn Dougstein, you can go out and you can learn Dougstein off of my channel, but I'm not teaching you Dougstein. I mean, I will use Dougstein to convey an idea. And so my hope is that you're learning all the stuff in that. You know, that's the reason in my beginner lesson, I start with Cripple Creek, but I'm not really teaching you Cripple Creek. I'm teaching you how your banjo works, using Cripple Creek as the tool that I show you how to do that. So I guess a lot of that is part of the success of the channel. The other part is just being persistent. Just, you know, wait. So much of it's just time. And
1: it is.
2: Time and consistency. And consistency matters. You've gone in restaurants before that were really good. And you go, man, that's good. And the next time you go, it's not that great. And you think, okay, I'll forgive them. You go back, it's really good. All right. And then you go back again, it's not that great. It's inconsistent. And so when friends come to town, you never recommend that restaurant.
1: That's right. Because it's a crapshoot, so to speak.
2: But there's a little restaurant in town that I go to regularly because it's always the same.
1: Mm-hmm.
2: Is it the best food I've ever had? No, but it's also not the worst. But I know what it's going to be when I get there. It's consistent.
1: That's
2: right. Consistency matters. And just consistent content, be persistent, just keep putting it out there. Believe in what you do and just bring people to go watch it.
1: That's it, man. Yeah, I used to hear guys do that all the time, and I was like, why are they doing that? And now I know why.
2: Be sure to go watch my video.
1: Exactly.
2: I have a lesson on this one. Yeah. Here's the thing I learned. Because when I first started building this channel, I didn't know up from down. I started watching other successful YouTube channels just to see what they did. One of the channels I watch and I still watch, and of course, enormous channel, Smarter Every Day. And I would go out and watch Smarter Every Day with Destin, and I knew I wasn't going to do anything to that level, but I would watch the things that he would do, and he would talk directly to the camera. He would talk to you. He would ask you to do something. And it occurred to me that people won't do things unless you ask them to.
1: Exactly.
2: So if you don't ask your viewers to subscribe. And sometimes you just have to guilt them into it. Say, look, and I have in the past posted like a little clip of my analytics showing that 68% of the viewers are not subscribed. Oh, hit the button.
1: It's very simple.
2: It's free. There's exactly. It's absolute. Just hit the button. Just do it for me. I don't even do it for you. Just do it for me. Give a thumbs up. And if you really want to invest, leave a comment.
1: Yeah.
2: And so I ask people to do. I ask in every video, and I know people get tired of it, but 60% of them aren't subscribed.
1: Mm-hmm. That's right. I've been doing a little research since I met you, Jim. There's a lot I gotta do, man.
2: And you know, so you have to ask people. You want to engage with them, and yeah. you just there is.

0: Have things been okay? And sometimes that just deeply resonates. I'll watch that and it's like, man, here's somebody that's going to ask me how I'm doing and genuinely sit there and let me tell them.
1: Yeah.
0: And look interested the whole time. And so part of it is learning to create a community or a relationship with that person on the other side.
1: That's right.
0: Other side that you never get to see.
1: And exactly.
0: It's a fine line between building a community and psychosis. I'm not sure.
1: Or stalking.
0: Yeah.
1: He stalked me on YouTube. I don't even know how you do that.
0: Yeah. But like I say, at the festivals, people come up and tell me, well, as a matter of fact, okay, I'm about to do a workshop over in Liverpool, England, and I'm at IBMA, and these three guys come up to me and tell me that I'm the reason they are there. And I'm like, you came to IBMA specifically to see me? Because I didn't make any big deal about being there. They said, no, you're the reason we learned to play bluegrass. And we're playing and we're doing all this now, and we decided it was time for us to come to IBMA. And so they came to IBMA.
1: Well, there you
0: and
1: go.
0: I'm the reason that they learn to play. I'm the reason they're involved in this music. And they have a bluegrass club back in Liverpool, England. And I'm going over to do a workshop.
1: There you go.
0: So I meet people all the time. I went to Raleigh a few years ago. And when I didn't even get my foot on the sidewalk of where the convention center was. And I had this guy come up to me. He was from France.
1: Yeah.
0: And he was telling me the same thing that he had learned to play from my videos. And
1: see, Jim Pankey, I'm just thoroughly happy that I met you and I'm talking to you about this stuff, because I'm learning a lot of things about what I do to be more consistent, you know, of an interviewer.
0: Sure.
1: When I talk to people, because you can go off on a tangent, man. And you know this as well as anybody. You can go off on a tangent and get nowhere. But the short time that you and I have been talking here, you know, people know who you are, where you've been, what you do, and how well you do it. How much better could it be, Jim?
0: Well,
1: you know,
0: life's good.
1: And exactly.
0: I can look right down at the lake right here.
1: The river otters are over there.
0: Yeah.
1: Jim, it's been great sitting down talking to you today, man.
0: Oh, this was fun.
1: Oh, yeah. We've had a good time. And hey, when you get a chance, sit down with me again, man. We're having a hoot and a holler, man. No doubt about it.
0: Well, if I get down your way, I'll let you know.
1: Yes, sir. Come on down to Savannah. I'm sure Randy'd have you in the house for a while.
0: Might have to do a workshop down that way at some point.
1: I think you could get it done. Ladies and gentlemen, my guest today has been Mr. Jim Pankey, master of the banjo, and a heck of a nice guy.
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1: There's a place tucked away in the mountains where time slows down just enough for you to catch your breath. And that place is Marion, Virginia. 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
4: ABC News, I'm Chuck Severson. Hundreds of miles of the East Coast are now being hit by a large and strong nor'easter. On the New Jersey shore and Seabright, ABC News forecaster Leslie Lopez.
5: This is such a powerful storm system. Some of these wind gusts that are coming are just so strong. In fact, clocked over into Surf City, New Jersey, a 74-mile-per-hour wind gust earlier this morning.
4: There are hundreds of flight cancellations, and Amtrak has canceled all trains between Boston and New York. A victory for Missouri Democrats. The Supreme Court last evening blocked a newly drawn Republican-favored map for the upcoming midterms in Missouri. It's too close to the election, says the court. President Trump called his White House summit with China's President Xi productive. A list of accomplishments released by the White House says China agrees to buy more coal from the U.S. It's unclear if Trump got any commitments on China's support for Iran, its number one trading partner. This is ABC News.
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8: With your weather flash for Whitley City, I'm Sarah Silver on Hay 98. 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This morning, sunny with a high near 74. Tonight, mostly clear with a low around 49. Looking ahead to Sunday, sunny with a high near 75, and temperatures will be comfortable throughout the day. Sunday night will be clear with a low around 49. Today, it's currently 55 and clear. I'm Sarah Silver with your weather flash.
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13: 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Dean tells the most wonderful stories, and we're going to hear his voice tell his stories one more time. 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Well, boys, before we listen to Dean tell his stories one more time, let's do our song 40 and Found. Are you ready?
1: Yeah.
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0: 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The October-November issue of Cowboys and Indians magazine is on your newsstand right now. The cover story is, "Hey, it's Josh." When he's not starring as a modern Western hero, the handsome Ransom Canyon lead retreats to a woodsy cabin he built for his family that's nowhere near Hollywood. Yep, Josh Duhamel has it all figured out. And actor Kiowa Gordon keeps us guessing on his every move in the TV show Dark Winds, and the same goes for his eclectic style off-screen. And from comfort food at Reba's Place in Oklahoma to top Chinese cuisine in San Francisco to culinary creations on the edge of the Texas Hill Country, the dishes from these dining destinations really whet our appetites. That's Cowboys and Indians magazine, bringing you the beauty, the grandeur, and the drama of the American West 6 times a year. This portion of Cowboy Corner is brought to you by our friends at the American Hat Company. Proud to be an American, proud to wear an American hat. You're listening to Cowboy Corner. I'm Red Steagall here in the bunkhouse with Buck and Badger and all the boys, and a return visit from my dear friend Dean Smith from Ivan South Bend Graham or Breckenridge, Texas. It's right in the middle.
1: That's right, here on the Clear Fork of the Brazos.
0: But it's not far from Ivan.
1: No, not far. about 3/4 of a mile. I used to walk down there all the time. I went to school. I started school there when I was 5 years old in a little old white schoolhouse. And I tell you, I look back on those years, and of course I see that little old schoolhouse that's just fallen down there, and well, I'll tell you what, there's been a lot of water running out of the bridges.
0: Well, here comes Badger with that coffee pot, and you bragged on his coffee last time you were here, and by golly, he's going to hold you up to it. So here he comes.
1: Oh!
0: Dean, when you were here last time, we had you in Hollywood. You had met Jim Garner, and he got you in the movie business. And I want you to tell about working with John Ford.
1: All right. I'll tell you how, after Jim Garner got me in pictures, I went on my way and started working. But before I met John Ford, in 1958, I had to get my foot in the door and had to prove what I had worth. I had met a guy, Dale Robertson, who was doing Tales of Wells Fargo. And I went over to a set and saw him and met him, and I don't know how come me to say this to him, but anyway, I said, "I know you probably have a double, but if you ever have a need to change your double, I'd like a chance to double you." And he shook his head. You know how he does. Yes,
0: yeah.
1: Okay. And anyway, he got blood poisoning in his foot, and I'll be damned, within 2 weeks, I was working for Dale in Sonora on 2 episodes of Wells Fargo, and 44 years later, we're still the best of friends. But Dale has always been there when I needed him. He's given me some of the best horses that I ever rode. We have had more fun. He's just kin folks to me. We just have had the best times. We've gone to rodeos, and we've gone to fairs, and we've flown airplanes and been out in the ocean, and there's just not anything that we haven't done. And he is just the nicest gentleman, and he's got a lot of class, and I just can't begin to tell you about how much I care about Dale Robertson. But after I started working for Dale Robertson, they were going to make a movie in 1959 called the Alamo. Well, being from Texas, you know,
2: of course,
1: I wanted to be on that picture because it was about Texas history that I studied when I was a little boy. And it was a big picture, and John Wayne was producing it and directing it. Well, I didn't know how I was going to get into it, but I remembered that Bob Mathias, who was the Olympic decathlon champion with me, was under contract to Duke. Well, I called Bob. In turn, he introduced me to Bob Morrison, who was Duke's brother. And from there, he introduced me to Cliff Lines, who was second unit director. Well, somehow he took a liking to me, and I got a chance to work on the Alamo. And I got on the Alamo, and they had a shot where the Tennesseans had to go out and steal all these Longhorn cattle. And they had a shot where they wanted a guy to run and jump over this horse and take this Mexican herdsman off. Well, I ran and jumped over this horse and jumped this famous stuntman, Bear Hutkins, off. And I jumped this horse like I jump a hurdle over a fence. Well, I didn't know that this man was standing there, but anyway, after the thing turned out, and it turned out a great, great shot, and it really gave me a reputation that I didn't know I'd ever have. But anyway, he was chewing on an old red bandana, and he had a patch, and he came over to me and raised up that patch, and I thought, well, how can that guy see out of that eye if he's pulling up that patch? He stuck out his hand, and he said, my name is John Ford, and I've never seen anybody do anything like that, but he said that if you ever hear me doing any more pictures, he says you can work on all of mine. Well, I did. I worked on all of his pictures. And I worked on Two Road Together, Cheyenne Autumn. I worked on, let's see, there was another one there that I worked on, How the West Was Won. And I doubled Ben Johnson on Cheyenne Autumn. He dropped a trailer on his foot and broke his foot. Most people don't have to double Ben, but anyway, but he liked me doubling him because I made him look awful good.
2: Well, how was John Ford to work for? You know, we read all kinds of different accounts of people who had worked for him. He was either the gruffest man in the world, or he was the greatest trickster, or he was a great psychologist, or maybe all three.
1: Well, I think he knew that I was a naive country boy from Texas, and he'd put the needle in on me and, you know, put the pressure on me. But when he did that, hell, he made me do better work, you know. Mm-hmm. But anyway, I know that he cared about me because he did not put the needle in on you or kid you a lot unless he did care about you. And I was the last young man to be in the John Ford Stock Company. And with Ben and Dobie Carey and all of those fellas, I tell you, they were just something. Ken Curtis was a real good friend of mine, and he was married to John Ford's daughter, Barbara, at that time. And Chuck Roberson and Chuck Hayward and all those great stunt people, and Danny Berzaghi, oh my gosh, I can tell you, all those people that worked for him.
2: And what impressed me most, and I know most of you, and even the ones that are gone I was friends with, but you guys were a great big family.
1: Yes, and we cared about each other.
2: You definitely did, and that was so impressive to me.
1: Well, I think you and I came from an era where we care about people. I know you care about me. Mm-hmm. I care about you. I'd drive 500 miles tonight if you needed me to come get you. And the thing is, it's the same way with that stock company. We loved and respected each other. We knew there was loyalty there. And if we had done a one or two John Ford or John Wayne pictures every year, we felt like we had accomplished something. Now, I'm sorry, but a lot of times I'll work on something now. Other than getting the money, it's not the same. Now, I don't know what happened there, but something is wrong, and I think that's what it is. I think the caring and loyalty that we had in those days meant something.
2: Well,
1: I think
2: there's
1: a respectability.
2: No doubt about it, Dean. No doubt about it at all. I want to play a song now by Marty Robinson. Marty Robinson was probably the greatest balladeer that ever lived for what we love to do.
1: And I knew Marty Robbins, and I loved him dearly.
2: Oh, I loved him, too. I want to play Run and Gun.
1: Oh, boy.

0: Yep, Marty sang about it like nobody ever has before or ever will. He was a very unique artisan. He was, I think, one of America's great poets. He just happened to put music to his poetry. But Marty Robbins was one of my real heroes. When you were working on these pictures, there was a fella out there that I knew and you were close to who was a great horse trainer. His name was Glenn Randall. And there's no way in the world that you can tell us how Glenn trained horses, because you and I don't know how Glenn trained horses.
1: Well, he let me in on a little of his secrets, but he didn't tell me all of them. But I learned a lot from Glenn Randall. And I had a lot of respect for him because he trained Trigger, and he trained all those horses on Ben Hur. And in 1977, I wanted to play Tom Mix myself. I had the ability and everything. The only thing, I didn't have the money, and I never was able to raise the money. Well, I bought a gelding named Sunday that I took out to Glenn's, and I left Sunday there for about a year. And he turned out to be one of the greatest horses. He was voted the cleverest horse in the movies at Universal Pictures. And Glenn taught me. Then Dale gave me a horse called Hollywood. And he's the same kind of horse. And I went out and spent 6 months with Glenn. And he taught me a lot of things about horses. How to perform with horses. And, you know, a lot of people, it's a lot more than just riding a horse. You got to go know what makes those horses tick. Because, you know, all different kinds of things changes horses when you're in one of those rodeo arenas. Sure. You never know about a sound or the acoustics or something. Or they might be some damp ground they might not want to lay down on or something. Or a smell might throw them off or somebody. I remember one time I was doing the Steve Allen show and I was jumping doing all these fancy mounts. It was two little old ladies sitting on the front row, and somehow they spooked my horse. And it's a good thing I brought another horse, because, hell, he wouldn't stand still on the stage. And this horse was he was just as quiet as he could be, but something disturbed that horse. But to get back to Glenn, every day I have a round pen down here, and I have things that he's taught me how to put rares on horses and things. And I know quite a lot that Glenn taught me, but if he didn't like you, he wanted me to know what I know, because he didn't want everybody to know all this stuff. But he taught me a lot, Red, and I have nothing but great respect for him. And, of course, his son, Corky, is a great wrangler. Mm-hmm. His boy, J.R. Randall's a big second unit director, like on Zorro. I've known J.R. since he's a boy, and I used to hire him. But I know the Randalls real well, and there's never going to be another guy like Glenn Randall. And I don't know, I hear these guys about telling me how they whispered them horses.
0: I was going to bring that up. You know, we hear about these horse whisperers, and we've got a lot of really great trainers. You know, I have nothing but admiration for Ray Hunt and Craig Cameron and guys like that. But Glenn learned that somewhere. Where do you think he learned it, Dean?
1: Well, I think he probably learned a lot of it from the circus. I think a lot of that stuff was brought from the circus, because they always had liberty acts and things, and he had to learn that from the circus, because these guys, and it probably came from Europe.
0: That's probably several hundred years old.
1: Oh, yes.
0: The techniques he was using.
1: Yes, But, you know, he was a smart guy, very intelligent. I mean, you can't do what Glenn did without having a great intelligence.
0: No. I really admired him. I used to keep my horses across the road from Corky's out there in Plattsburgh.
1: Oh, is that right?
0: Yeah, not far from Gene Autry's old
1: Melody
0: Ranch. Oh, my
1: gosh, I tell you, I used to work out there in Placerita Canyon at Ralph McCutcheon's, and Andy Reagan kept all those bucking horses down there on the highway. And,
0: First horse I bought when I moved to California, I bought from Andy Reagan.
1: Oh, is that right? Well, I hope he wasn't an old pistol, because he was a bucking horse that tried to buck me off one time.
0: No, this was the son of Parker's Trouble.
1: Uh-huh.
0: And he was a really good horse. We're going to take a break right now, and we'll be right back with more of Cowboy Corner and my special guest and my dear friend, Mr. Dean Smith.
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0: You're listening to Cowboy Corner. I'm Red Stegall here in the bunkhouse with Buck and Badger and all the boys and my dear friend, Mr. Dean Smith, stuntman, track star, horseman, cowboy, rancher, and a great all-around guy. Dean, you've got to have just an abundance of stories about Hollywood.
1: Yeah, I do. I'll tell you. It is truly the land of the fruits and nuts. They people that come in there from all walks of life. But the thing that impressed me most of all when I got there was the cowboys and all the people that worked in Westerns. Now, you know, I have a one-track mind when it comes to Westerns. A lot of people wanted me to ride motorcycles and do all kinds of things. I said, no, I'm sorry. I just want to do Western pictures. But I tell you, the hardest thing in the movie business wasn't the stunts that I did, Red. It was the hardest thing that I did was getting the job. Now, that's the hardest stunt I ever did. I mean, getting out there and jumping from a stagecoach down to the wheelers out to the swing team and on to the leaders. I had that kind of ability, or falling a horse or being jerked off a horse. And I learned to do motion picture fights with Bob Morgan, who was Yvonne DiCarlo's husband, and he doubled Duke on the Alamo and did some of his fights. But Hollywood, as long as we were working on those pictures, things were great. But it was not the type of place that I really wanted to be unless I was working. And I happened to get there in 1957 when things were really good. But by the time I left to come home in 92, they had quit making the Western pictures. And I think a lot of it was because of John Wayne and Gary Cooper and Jimmy Stewart and Ben Johnson and John Ford and Howard Hawks and all those great guys. They loved their work and everything. But you know one thing about a Western that I have found out? That it's like a good cake or a good pie. If you have a good recipe, you don't change it. Mm-hmm. And one thing about a good Western, you can't change a good Western, because it's there, and if you've got good horses, good stunt people, good horse wranglers, Western people that know what they're doing. I'm kind of like old Ben Johnson. A lot of those old boys out there didn't know where they were roosting in a hole or up in a tree limb, you know. But I'll tell you what, they were sure, a lot of them sure tried to make you think so. But you know, when you're a country boy like myself, you couldn't put much on me. But you know, they all thought, because, you know, I was an Olympian and football player, they probably didn't think I was country, but I was about as country as they could get.
0: But, you know, also, those stories had real good storylines and a lot of values and a lot of ethics and a good morals. And most of the really big pictures, if you'll stop to think about it, came from actual events. And they sensationalized them, mm-hmm. took poetic license. But we were talking a little while ago about Cheyenne Autumn.
1: Right.
0: The great Maurice Sandow's story of a Dull Knife and Little Wolf, who were of the Southern Cheyenne tribe, and the United States government put them on a reservation in Oklahoma, and they were dying by the scores from disease, and they couldn't handle the humidity and the mosquitoes and all that mm-hmm. stuff. And the government had told them that they could go home whenever they wanted to, and so they packed up one night and headed to the Yellowstone. And they got to the Yellowstone, at least to the Red Cloud Agency, and they eluded the Western forces of the United States Army all the way up there. Well, that's a true story. That really happened.
1: I know. I remember with Widmark and Ben and Dobie Carey when Ben broke his foot, and I had to. Ben and Dobie comes riding into this canyon to scout to see where they're at. Well, they had dug holes down there in the sand. And boy, all of a sudden, they raised up and Sal Mineo shot Ben's horse. Well, I had to do a horse fall there, and then Dobie comes, and I run out there and jump up behind his horse. And we run back through the canyon, back to where Widmark and all the artillery was, and I did a running dismount off riding double. And but anyway, to get back to that stunt, I remember that it was in the sand, and Mr. Ford said, "Can you jump up behind that?" I said, "Yes, sir. If you'll get me two big pieces of plywood and put out here and give me just enough room to run and jump up behind Dobie, I can." But anyway, that was part of the story that you were just talking about. They were running from the soldiers, and the government did not tell the Indians the truth, and they did not treat them right. And, you know, it was a lot of things like that. Now, when I was a young boy growing up, I never realized that because cowboys and Indians were just something to be a lot of fun at. But they did suffer a lot at the hands of the government and things.
0: There is that story that an Indian never broke a treaty.
1: I bet they never.
0: But the white man always broke the treaty. And it's foolish to think that we could have lived side by side and the two cultures coexisted because we didn't understand them and they didn't understand us. And there were a lot of atrocities committed on both sides. But progress means that someone has to back up and go a different direction.
1: That's right.
0: And, we grew up from a European type of government where we had a president and we followed whatever he said to do. And but the Indians, the chief only signed for himself. He didn't sign for the rest of the tribe. And we didn't stop to understand that. We didn't stop to understand that the only way a man could elevate himself in that society was by stealing and murdering.
1: Well, can you imagine how they disturbed their hunting grounds and where they lived, how they grew their fruits and vegetables, of how they their livelihood, the way they were? I mean, we just come in there and moved them out of the way.
0: Yes, we did.
1: And that wasn't right.
0: Well, no, it wasn't right. But let's take the part of the country where you and I live. And for thousands of years, it was the home of the Apache, the Lipan Apache especially. And the Comanche came out of the mountains as Shoshones and to hunt buffalo on the plains. And they took the horse away from the Apache and became the greatest light horse cavalry the world has ever known. But they displaced the Apache the same way we displaced the Comanche. So it's been happening for eons. And as one society progresses, and they progressed, the Comanche progressed by using the horse. And then we came in and progressed by utilizing the land. And so it's been happening for eons. And it would happen today if we didn't have good national security. Somebody would take over our society.
1: That's exactly right. And that's why we should never, ever... we've always got to be prepared to protect our democracy.
0: No doubt about that.
1: You're not kidding.
0: I'll never forget at the Golden Boots one year when Johnny Cash was the MC. You remember this? When they had the Supreme Court had just decided that it was okay to burn the American flag. And Johnny Cash got up and he said, "I will respect the fact that it's your right to burn the American flag. But I want you to respect that it's my right to bear arms."
1: Right.
0: And he said, "Is that okay? Here's the way it works. You burn my flag, I blow you away."
1: I like old Johnny. I like his style.
0: I'll never forget that. Boy, everybody in that crowd really roared that night.
1: Well, I think as far as our country is concerned, that we have always got to be prepared.
0: Of course.
1: And we got to teach our kids to always be prepared. You know, they cannot get so lethargic that they don't know what's going on because all these generations, they keep changing. And we don't want to get to the point one of these days where our generations change and we'll lose everything that our forefathers set before us.
0: We must remember at all times that the best offense is a good defense.
1: You better believe it. That's right.
0: And this is the greatest country that the Lord made, and I'm so proud to be a part of it. And I'm so proud you joined us here in the bunkhouse, and I'm looking forward to the time you're coming back, and you will come back. And
1: I'll come back. I just love talking to you, Red.
0: Dean, we'll look forward to the next time. You folks stay with us. We'll be right back with more of Cowboy Corner.
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2: Yes, here we go again. Hi, friends. It's Red Steagall. It seems that

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1: This portion of Cowboy Corner is brought to you by our friends at the Four Sixes Ranches. Horses with a history, brands with a background. You're listening to Cowboy Corner. I'm Red Seagull here in the bunkhouse with Jake and Badger and old Dan and Leon and all the rest of the boys. And I want to start this portion of our show off with a poem that I wrote back in 1996. I don't do this one often, but I like it a lot, and I hope you do. It's called Failure. In his sermon Sunday morning at our little country church, the preacher asked a question of us all. If you were sure you couldn't fail, what would you like to do? Would you try it if you knew you couldn't fall? It got me started thinking about what failure means to me. Now, that's a word that I don't ever use. I've straightened out a lot of curves on this old road of life. I make adjustments. I don't like to lose. My thoughts went back to childhood when I was 17. 4 years of college wasn't in my plan. To be a cowboy on a ranch was all I thought about. I never doubted I could make a hand. The day that I got out of school, I landed me a job, a cowboy on a Sixes branding crew. Was living at the wagon with the other single guys. My childhood dream was really coming true. Of course, I was not a cowboy. I just dreamed of being one. I got the lowest paid job on the crew. I was hoodlum for the Coosie. I did chores around the camp. That's the way a cowboy pays his dues. I washed the dishes, hauled the wood, and harnessed up the team. The first one up, the last to go to bed. I drove the hoodlum wagon with the bedrolls, tents, and poles. I watered and made sure the teams were fed. My team was two old horses that would buck too much to ride, but they were fairly gentle as a team. I was sitting on the bedrolls and was rolling me a smoke. I dropped the reins. The rest is like a dream. As they raced past the Coosie, he yelled, "Son, get out of there." I landed in the creek bed upside down. They turned that wagon over and then run for half a mile. Beds and tents were scattered all around. I just knew the boss would fire me, but he never said a word, and Coosie patched the harness good as new. We turned the wagon right side up and loaded all the beds, and it was after dark before we fed the crew. I never dreamed they'd keep me on, but later on that spring, a feller quit and left us short of man. They issued me some horses, and I joined the roundup crew, my first real chance to prove I was a hand. One morning on the roundup, we were camped at Gibson Pens. That country's rough. The stock is pretty wild. Some cattle got behind me and went up a rocky draw. And there I was daydreaming like a child. I knew that Boots had seen me and was certain Royce had. What I had done's a cowboy cardinal sin. My dream of punching cattle had gone drifting down the creek, and I might as well draw up and pack it in. Next morning, I rolled up my bed and told the boss I quit. I asked if there's a horse that I could use. He smiled and said, "Son, stack your bed and get back in the drive. You're way too good a hand for me to lose." I told him I was useless. I was going to draw my pay. I reckon I ain't made of what it takes. I'm just a total failure. Seems I can't do nothing right. I seem to keep on making dumb mistakes. He took a drink of coffee and then sat down next to me. He said, "Control yourself and settle down. We all have lost some cattle, even old cowhands like me. We saddle up and make another round. If you had to do it over, what changes would you make? Would you do the same thing you did yesterday?" "No," I said, "I'd stay awake, do what I'm paid to do." The fact remains, I let her get away. Now, son, just what is failure? Does it mean you've reached the end? It doesn't mean there's no place left to turn. It means you change direction. Head your horse another way and don't fret about the bridges that you burn. The river may look swift and deep now that the bridge is gone, but you can still cross to the other side because you can swim the river or go build yourself a boat. When you prepare, the water ain't that wide. If you turn your horse around and ride the way you came,

then you become the victim of defeat. Your life will never be the way you wanted it to be. Start thinking with your head and not your feet. Don't dwell on what can't happen. You will never reach your goal. The raging river is always in your way. You can't predict tomorrow, and your yesterdays are gone. All you control is time you have today. So saddle that old pony and get yourself back in the drive. There's pastures you ain't even got to ride. There'll always be some wily cows to test your cowboy skills, but soon you'll find out where the hussies hide. I'm glad I took old Bill's advice and stayed there in the camp. My life has been a joy beyond compare. And when young fellers ask me how I look at cowboy life, here's the kind of things I like to share. I found that few things are permanent, that failure is a choice. I'm responsible for bridges that I burn. I found that no one's perfect. Everybody stubs his toe. And mistakes, they're opportunities to learn. Gary McMahon wrote a beautiful song called Waiting for Spring. Every year, it's a good part of the year. But waiting for spring is always good. Here's Gary.

Thank you, Gary. We're all waiting for spring. That's our favorite time of year when everything comes to life all over again. So thank you for that song, and thank you for letting us play it on the air. I really like it. You folks stay with us. We'll be right back with more Cowboy Corner. Well, we finally finished my autobiography. It's called Texas Red. 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Join us on RFD TV as we explore another trail somewhere west of Wall Street. Now, October the 23rd, 24th, and 25th, it's the 35th annual Red Steagall Cowboy Gathering and Western Swing Festival in the Fort Worth Stockyards. It's a family Western weekend. Join us. We have a marvelous time. I sure hate for you to miss it. For our song of inspiration, I've chosen one of ours called The Big Circle. Boys, jump in here and help me.

0: 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We all make it. 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Simon Sinek said that, and you know, you say it enough times, enough people will believe it's true, and all of a sudden you got chaos. 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
1: ABC News, I'm Chuck Sievertson. Millions of people along hundreds of miles of the East Coast are being pounded by a large nor'easter. 4 to 6 inches of rain possible in parts of New Jersey and Long Island. Melissa Slavin and her family on Long Island saying they're not planning to evacuate, but she prepared.
2: We're buying extra groceries, preparing, rescheduling all the kids' sports for this weekend and the plans, and hoping that it passes through.
1: There are hundreds of flight cancellations. Amtrak has canceled all trains between Boston and New York. The Supreme Court has blocked a newly drawn Republican-favored map for the upcoming midterms in Missouri. A Santa Fe jury finds Facebook's parent company, Meta, deceived users, allowing data to be stolen in a data breach. The penalty could be over $100 billion. President Trump's White House summit with China's president got a deal for China to buy more coal from the U.S., says the White House. This is ABC News.
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5: With your weather flash for Whitley City, I'm Sarah Silver on Hay 98. 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Today, sunny with a high near 74. Tonight, mostly clear with a low around 49. Looking ahead to Sunday, sunny with a high near 75. And temperatures staying pleasant throughout the day. Sunday night, clear skies with a low around 49, making for a comfortable evening. Currently, it's 60 and clear. I'm Sarah Silver with your weather flash.
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11: Hey, buddy. Don't you know who I am?
10: No, I don't know who you is. How did you get in here anyway?
11: Come in on my brother's ticket.
10: Your brother's ticket? Where's your brother?
11: He's outside hunting his ticket. Don't you know who I am?
10: No, I don't know who you is. I don't even know if you know who you is.
11: You don't know me. I'm the old boy that's here for the job.
10: The job.
11: I'm the job boy. I'm the one that called you about the job.
10: You're not the spoon player.
12: Are you spoon? Kidding?
11: Are you kidding me? I'm the spoonster from Spivey Mountain. I'm the Eagle Brand. I'm the best there is. When did I get the start?
10: Well, you're supposed to have been here an hour ago.
11: Mm-hmm. Yeah, I'm 30 minutes late, ain't I?
10: We've got this application here we have to go through with you.
11: Oh, I see.
10: What's your name?
11: Huh?
10: What's your name?
11: My name, James.
10: James. James, your first name?
11: James, my last name.
10: What's your first name?
11: James.
10: Our middle initial?
11: My name's James. J. James.
10: James J. James, okay. Mm-hmm. What's the middle initial stand for?
11: James.
10: James, James, James.
11: James, James, James.
10: Okay. Mm-hmm. All right, how about your parents?
11: Hey, pretty good. How's yours?
10: You did have parents, didn't you?
11: Had two.
10: Okay, what were their names?
11: Mom and Dad.
10: What was your father's name?
11: James.
10: Okay. All right, what was his first name?
11: James.
10: Well, I suppose his name was James J. James, too.
11: His name is James Old James.
10: Okay. All right, what's the O stand for?
11: Opium.
10: Opium's a dope.
11: Did you know him, too?
10: All right, I want some quick, simple answers, okay?
11: Yeah.
10: All right, born.
11: Yeah. Didn't think us hatch, did you?
10: When were you born?
11: When I was a baby.
10: Where were you born?
11: In the house.
10: Where in the house?
11: In the kitchen under the sink.
10: How did you know you were born in the kitchen under the sink?
11: Heard the water running.
10: What's your nationality?
11: Democrat.
10: No, that's your politics.
11: Yeah, Democrat. Democrat, that's right.
10: No, I need your nationality. That's your politics. I need your nationality. Like, if you were born in Canada, you'd be a Canadian. If you were born in Germany, you'd be a German. If you were born in Poland, you'd be a Pole.
11: If I was born in Holland, would I be a hole? Born in the barn, I'd be a backer worm.
13: I'd be an old backer
11: worm. Okay,
10: yeah, I see. Mm-hmm. What's your occupation?
11: I'm a Baptist.
10: No, I need, that's your belief. I need your occupation.
11: Not Baptist. That's it. That's
10: no,
11: it.
10: No, you're not understanding. There's a difference between belief and occupation.
11: Could you give me a sample?
10: Well, sure. Take me, for example. I'm a young, good-looking, successful bluegrass performer. That's my occupation.
11: No, that's your belief.
10: Listen, buddy, I need your real name or out you go, okay? I don't buy this James J. James stuff.
11: Alec.
10: Your name's Alec, yeah.
11: Alec.
10: That's right. You're from the country, aren't you?
11: Yeah, I'm up at the house.
10: Yeah. You're a smart Alec from the country.
11: What's your name?
10: My name's Cobb, C-O-B-B, Mr. Cobb to you, and I'm from the city. And do you know what we do with smart Alecs in the city?
11: No, but I know what we do with Cobbs in the country.
10: Freddie Smith, ladies and gentlemen. Oh, yeah, the late and great Fred E. Smith. The James J. James. I miss Fred. Worked with him about a decade years ago, and funniest man I ever knew in my life. He played guitar and sang, too, with the late and great Red Rector, and they did one CD, or one album at the time, LP. But I've got it on CD now, Songs from the Heart of the Country. Here's the late and great Fred E. Smith with the late and great Red Rector.

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0: 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Keeping you informed creatively about the music you love. Highlighting some of the music and comedy from the late and great Fred E. Smith, who was a great friend of mine. I sure do miss the old boy. So he and Red Rector did an album together, like I said last segment, Songs from the Heart of the Country. Here's some more of Fred E. Smith and Red Rector.

0: We was farmers. 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We raised apples and hickory nuts. As a crop, Lord, there's demand for them hickory nuts too, don't you know? I remember every evening I used to go out and I'd gather the apples and hickory nuts and I'd bring them to the house and I'd take them to the basement. I'd put the apples over here and I'd put the nuts over here. And my granny, something got to eat them things. So one night I set me a trap. I put a trap over here. I put a trap over here. Next morning I'd caught a rat a foot long. Lord, I run upstairs and said, Mama, look what a rat I caught. She says, my goodness, did you catch him by the apples? And I says, no.
1: Yeah, funny man, late great Freddie Smith talking about those apples and hickory nuts. I got to record some with Fred a little bit, not as much as I would like to, but we did a lot of shows together the last decade of Fred's life. And this is off one of the VW Boys CDs. Hope you enjoyed. Here's yours truly with Fred E. Smith.
2: Tell about them monkeys.
0: Oh, yeah. Said I always like to go to the zoo. My favorite around the zoo is the monkeys. I don't know what it is. It's just something about monkeys that I like. Said I went down to the zoo the other day, and I went down to see the monkeys, and there's no monkeys. And I asked the zookeeper, I says, where's the monkeys? I come to see the monkeys. He says, well, see, it's the mating season, and the monkeys won't come out. I said, well, if I'd offer them some peanuts, you reckon they would? He said, would you?
3: Do you don't take
0: me 63. Man of my talent, listen, well, I can't be exposed like this.
1: Freddie Smith, what did y'all used to do around the house when
0: back when we was young? And,
1: yeah.
0: You know,
1: yeah, what was it like?
0: Just ordinary people, as far as that goes. My daddy was a farmer dispatcher, what he was.
1: Farmer dispatcher?
0: Yeah.
1: What's that? I haven't heard of that.
0: Well, see, he was a farmer dispatcher. He says, we'll put dispatch over here and dispatch over here, dispatch over here. And so it was.
1: That's the way it was.
0: And it came to pass.
1: Thank you, Fred.

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1: Hello, this is the Church Lady. I'm wondering today, who is calling pop music country music? Oh, I don't know. Who could it be? Who could that person be? Could it be Satan?
0: Be a possum spotter.
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3: And if you're just tuning in, I'm highlighting my late and great good friend, Fred E. Smith, the comedy of Fred E. Smith, and some of his music, too. Fred passed away a number of years ago, and lo and behold, I've got in the studio right now Tim Smith, Fred E. Smith's son. How you doing, Tim?
4: Better not deserve.
3: Well, it's good to see you. You've come by. You're heading to the race, and you stopped by. You're going to stay over with us, and I thought while you were here, we'll talk a little bit about your daddy, the late and great Fred E. Smith. Tell the folks a little bit about the history and what you saw way back when you was a youngin'.
4: Well, I tell you right now, it was never a dull moment. It was never a dull moment. We kind of talked. You know, as a kid, sometimes you get angry at your parents because they, you know, they have to discipline you or whatever. But the one thing I can say is it's real hard to be at somebody that can make you laugh the next minute.
3: I bet you it was a hoot.
4: It was. So it was very interesting and very blessed that got to be around some pretty neat people.
3: Who were some of the people that you, when you were traveling around with your dad, Fred E. Smith, that you got to meet that he worked with?
4: Well, I would say probably for the longest would probably have been Archie Campbell. Mm-hmm. And Archie and, of course, his son Phil. And very early on, it would have been Steve Campbell, Archie's oldest son. He did some MCing at the show that whole time at the Gatlinburg Hee Haw show.
3: Yeah.
4: And Dad had worked there mostly through the 70s. He'd worked at Bonnie Lou and Buster's show down in the old Coliseum, and I think the first job I ever had in my life was handing out brochures for $1 a day at the Bonnie Lou and Buster show, going around to the different restaurants.
3: And you said Chet Atkins worked with your dad on shows way back then?
4: He did. He would come up. Archie, backstage, that was the fun thing. You could have, I know Lulu Ronan came up there. I know Chet Atkins had come up there. Senator Howard Baker came up one time. We always knew when it was time to kind of back out of the backstage, you know, and kind of let the adults have the room. But it was very interesting to see the folks that would come in. And it was interesting. Never a dull moment.
2: And your dad, I think he told me from like 1980 to 1990, was the comedic relief with the Butch Randolph Show on Printer's Alley in Nashville.
4: He was. He actually, he did that until I actually moved back from time in the Army about the time he left the Butch Randolph Club in 1991, and he came back to East Tennessee and kind of semi-retired. He did some local work, and then luckily enough, he got to work with you for several years.
2: I treasure that.
4: Yeah, I tell people you were his last partner because he sure loved and cared about you, and you guys. I could never tell you how much I appreciate, and my family appreciates, how you kind of looked out after him in his senior years and made sure that he got a chance to make some people laugh.
2: Well, and I'll be forever thankful to you and your family. Y'all asked me to do his funeral service, do the, what's it called?
4: The eulogy.
2: Eulogy, yeah, that's the word. But It was a very big honor and a highlight in my life. Even though it was a sad time, I was honored to do that. Let's listen to some Archie Campbell and Fred E. Smith.
4: Excellent.
2: Tim Smith here in the studio. Fred E. Smith's son.
5: Hey, when's it gonna start? What did you say? I said, when's the thing gonna start?
6: The thing? What kind of thing?
5: I'm talking about the show. When does the show
6: start? Well, it'd be going on right now if I didn't have so many interruptions.
5: What'd you say you had, buddy?
6: Interruptions.
5: See, long me alive, you better see you a doctor. You better get shed of them things before summer gets you. You can't get shed of them things at all in the summertime. They ain't but one thing will get rid of the interruptions in the summertime.
6: What would that be?
5: That's coal, oil, and turpentine. That'll get shed of.
6: Tell you something, that'll get rid of anything.
5: I had a grandpa that had the interruptions one time.
6: No kidding.
5: And they carried him over there at the hospital, and they cut him open so many times, they finally just had to put a zipper on.
6: Put a zipper on it.
5: Yeah, and then my grandma, she turned around and got a federal case again in the hospital.
6: A federal case? What for?
5: Opening up her mail.
2: Freddie Smith and Archie Campbell, they don't make them like that anymore, do they, Tim Smith? Tim Smith's in the studio, the son of the late and great Freddie Smith, but they don't make them like that anymore.
4: No, they don't. Some people may listen to it if they're from a younger generation, and they may look at it and say, well, that's a little corny or something, but the good thing, no cussing in it.
2: Yeah, that's
4: whatsoever.
2: Right. Yep.
4: And something you can play with your kids around.
2: Yep.
4: And probably need more of that, you know.
2: That's a fact in this world nowadays. But now, where was Fred originally from?
4: Dad was raised, born in Madison County, North Carolina, right next to Asheville. Nowadays, if you went 26, matter of fact, today coming up here, going 26 past Asheville, heading towards Johnson City, you go right through Madison County, Mars Hill College in that area. But he was from a little tiny speck called Walnut, North Carolina.
2: At the foot of Spivey Mountain.
4: At the very foot of it.
2: He always talked about Spivey Mountain.
4: And just so I am correct, okay, let's get our geography right.
2: Okay.
4: Spivey Mountain is in Buncombe County. It's in West Asheville. There used to be an old store called Reed Hawkins's Store, and if you listen to some of Dad's comedy,
2: he talks about that store.
4: Reed Hawkins' store was very close to my grandmother and grandpa's tobacco farm. And it's pretty neat. They used to he would talk about having to walk to Reed Hawkins' store, but not far from that store is the road. It's still there that goes up to Spivey Mountain. I'm sure now there's condos and everything else.
2: I want to meet you over that way. We've talked about it for years, and I want you to take me there to see.
4: Oh, absolutely.
2: Where Fred grew up.
4: Absolutely.
2: Why don't we let Fred talk about when he was little?
4: We should.
2: All right. Here's Fred E. Smith again.
5: But I was twins myself. Now, you never think that offhand, would you, Miss Woman? I mean, just sit there and look at me. But you never know, Dad, that I was a twin. That's a shocker right there, see, two of me. And here, Dad walked in, and there we laid. And he says, Mama, let's drown that ugly one. And that's how I learned how to swim. Of course, getting out of that tow sack is what is so hard. I was so ugly, they had to tie a pork chop around my neck to get the dogs to play with. And when we played hide and seek, the other kids wouldn't even hunt for me.
2: Yeah, Mr. Fred E. Smith, the late and great Fred E. Smith. If you're just tuning in, folks, I have Fred E. Smith's son, my good friend, Tim Smith. Now, where do you live now, Tim?
4: I live in upstate South Carolina. I've got a small farm in a little place called Fairplay, South Carolina. And if you've ever gone 85 towards Atlanta, or coming back from Atlanta, and you go over the South Carolina line, you're going to see the first sign's going to be for Wahala, South Carolina, and the second sign is going to be for Fairplay, South Carolina, and I'm right off that exit about 5 miles. Been over there about 25 years. My heart will always be in East Tennessee, but I love it there, and I love the people there. We're very blessed to be where we're at.
2: Now, when you were traveling around with your dad, you got to see all those people that we talked about, plus more, I'm sure. But we played a couple of tunes off of Red Rector and Fred E. Smith's Songs from the Heart of the Country. Who was on that record doing some of the backup stuff?
4: I know Kenny Baker played fiddle for the whole all the tracks on there that had a fiddle. It was Kenny Baker. Bill Monroe's son,
2: James.
4: James was on it.
2: Bass player.
4: Bass player, yeah. Uh-huh. The banjo player escapes me. I'm not sure. I'll have to look that up. They did that in about 68, 69. It was, you know, not, I guess I'm prejudiced, but, you know, a little bit. It was a good album. There's some foot tappers to it. Mm-hmm. And Red Rector, I mean, I would be remiss if I didn't say what a fine musician and what a fine man Red Rector was.
2: He was, yes, he was.
4: He was absolutely a class act and everything.
2: Well, let's listen to some more of Fred E. Smith with Red Rector on Songs of the Heart of the Country.

0: course, I come from a bunch. Lord, there's a bunch of us. Of course, you know, back when I was growing up, birth control pills was never heard of. It was just trick or treat. There's 19 of us, and it wasn't no treat. 19, nine boys and nine girls. Bill 19 counting the stork, so he roosted on the foot of the bed. He liked to live close to his work, you know. Of course, now, the last bunch Mama had was quadruplets. That's right, there's four of them. Four to whack, ain't that something? Lord, they run out of names. Yeah, Dad come running through the house and said, Lord, Mama, what are we going to name them? She says, I'll name them. Rudolph, Adolph, get off and stay off.
1: Highlighting Freddie Smith this hour on this week's The Tim White Bluegrass Show. If you're just tuning in, Tim Smith is here, Freddie Smith's son. And we were talking earlier, Fred was from over around Asheville, Mars Hill area of North Carolina. When I met him, he was living down in Wallen, Tennessee. What was the transition after?
2: Yeah, he had in the early 90s, probably about 90, 91, I think probably 1990s, right, he left Nashville, and the Boots Randolph Club was really starting to downsize, and crowds had been a little off and everything, and he kind of been a little homesick for East Tennessee.
1: Well, wait a minute. Let me interrupt right there. How did he end up being with Boots Randolph?
2: Oh, he, early 80s, probably around 81, 82, he got a call that, if I can tell the truth here about it, the call actually was from Archie Campbell's son.
1: Phil.
2: And Dad was looking for work that was a little more year-round. And he said, well, I'm going to let you know something, but I didn't tell you. He said, Boots Randolph's looking for a comedian. And Dad said, well, I could, you know, I'd like to put my name in the hat. And he did. And evidently, Dad was known over in that neck of the woods. And they called him in. And he worked with Boots for about 10 years. And actually, had a

0: pretty good following. He had a lot of people that would come back to the Boots Randolph Club, and they'd stop in to come see him, and he enjoyed the time he was there. But it was time, you know, he just got time. He got older, and it was time to come back home. There were seven siblings. Six of us lived over in that area, and he wanted to come and be close to his grandkids and so forth.
1: Yeah. And then after the Boots Randolph thing ended, he ended up moving to Walland?
0: He did. He actually lived in in the Sevierville area, then moved to Walland, and loved it there. He had a nice little place that overlooked the Chilhowee Mountain Range, and he loved Walland. And loved, you know, having been around his kids and so forth. And we were able to come see him a little bit more than we were. Of course, I ended up moving to South Carolina, and that was a little tough. But you know, we were grateful that he had that time there before he passed away.
1: Hello friends, Tim White here. 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
1: Welcome back to the Tim White Bluegrass Show. If you're just tuning in, I've been highlighting the music and comedy of the late and great Freddie Smith, who I got to work with for on and off about 10 years, the latter part of his life. And his son, Tim Smith, is here in the studio. We're reminiscing and talking about good old times. You and I get together, Tim, and we just swap Fred stories, don't we?
0: We do. We do. Whether people like it or not, we do it. But sometimes it's really neat to hear stuff that I've never heard before about my dad, you know.
1: We could tell more stories if we wouldn't laugh so much.
0: That's right, because there's some funny stuff.
1: Now, let's go back. When I first met your dad, he told me, he said, me and Red, we were youngins, and we went up to New York City to record something for the BBC called the Old Chisholm Trail. He left the L in it, the Old Chisholm Trail. And give us a few highlights of what your father, he told me a lot of stuff about it too, but quite a recording with some big name folks back in those days up in New York City.
0: The best of my knowledge, 1944, I've got a letter that he wrote to my grandmother and grandfather and said, it's funny, because you got to understand, this is a gentleman, young man, 19 years old, that was from Madison County, North Carolina. Tommy's living in Buncombe County. They're at a tobacco farm, and he goes to New York City, and he starts the letter off, "Dear Mom and Dad, this sure is a big old town."
1: Yeah.
0: And I bet for somebody from, at that time, Asheville, and what it was, New York City was a large, large city, you know.
3: Oh,
0: huge.
3: Yeah.
0: Stayed at the Prince Edward Hotel, which, the way I understand, it's still in operation up there, if I looked it up. But you said something about some of the entertainers. Woody Guthrie was on it. Burl Ives. Anybody ever know Burl Ives?
3: Oh, yeah.
0: I'm sure you know that name. The Coon Creek Girls. And then J.E. and Wade Maynard.
3: Yeah.
0: They were on it, too. And Red Rector. Red Rector, at that time, would have been about 16 years old. I could be wrong on the age, but I think he'd have been.
3: They were youngins.
0: Dad was 2 or 3 years younger than Red was. But there is a picture that's still existing of all of them lined up.
3: I've got that picture.
0: And there's also a recording of that. It was done on shortwave radio to the troops over in England.
3: Mm-hmm.
0: So,
3: and you can find that. I found it on the internet. Your dad was telling me about it, and he said, well, he said, Tim, I did that, and I never got to hear it. I wished I could get a recording of that. And so I searched it out and found it and gave it to him. And he was just thrilled that I found a copy of that.
0: Yeah, it was. I remember him telling me about that. He was so excited. And I can understand. That was something that he was always real proud of. Because, I mean, Woody Guthrie, pretty big name.
3: Yep.
0: And he was such a young man.
3: Well, now, Woody Guthrie wrote this song we're about to play, and this is Red and Fred doing it from Songs of the Heart of the Country. And this is probably going to wrap it up for us, but I sure do appreciate you, Tim Smith, coming by and talking to me on the air today about your late great father, funny man, Fred E. Smith.
0: Thank you so much, and I tell you what, it's been a pleasure, and hey, love you, brother, and if you need anything, just give me a holler.
3: I'll do it. Love you too, pal.
0: Yeah.
3: And here he is, Red and Fred, doing Woody Guthrie tune.

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1: ABC News, I'm Chuck Sievertson. A massive nor'easter affecting millions in the Northeast and Mid-Atlantic, expected to veer inland tonight, forecasters say. There are hundreds of flight cancellations. ABC's Andrew Dimbert at New Jersey's Newark Airport.
2: Amtrak canceling the train between New York and Boston, a very popular line there. Passengers traveling beyond New York can request a refund or book another train, and other scheduled changes and delays are possible in the Northeast this weekend. New York City, the MTA, says high winds are expected to be the biggest threat to the local transit system.
1: The Supreme Court has blocked a newly drawn Republican-favored map for the upcoming midterms in Missouri. A Santa Fe jury finds Facebook's parent company Meta deceived users, allowing data to be stolen in a 2016 data breach. A judge could decide to fine Meta as much as $100 billion-plus dollars. At the White House summit with China's president, it's not clear whether President Trump received any commitments on China's support of Iran. This is ABC News.
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5: With your weather flash for Whitley City, I'm Sarah Silver on Hay 98. 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This afternoon, sunny with a high near 74, and temperatures will remain pleasant throughout the day. Tonight, mostly clear with a low around 49, providing a cool evening. Looking ahead to Sunday, sunny with a high near 75, and temperatures will stay comfortable in the afternoon. Currently, it's 64 and clear. I'm Sarah Silver with your weather flash.
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11: I have you know that bluegrass was here before horn was. 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

Got you one of those, well, you could brag some, I suppose. But before you do, just let me say one thing. Well, there's a flat-nosed dog from South Carolina, and there ain't one in the world no finer. I tell you, friends, that dog's a sight to see. 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

0: Yeah, good hard driving bluegrass there from Dave Atkins. Better Days are coming, and before that, the Austin Lounge Lizards doing Flat Nose the Tree Climbing Dog. Right here on the Tim White Bluegrass Show. Hey, for a little while, I played with a band called Dry Junction. David Yates was in it, Richard Bennett, yours truly, and I can't remember the other band members. It's been so long ago. But here's a little instrumental we did that I wrote called Troublesome.
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0: comedy from Fred E. Smith.
1: Lord, we was poor, though. Lord, we were, if we'd got any food stamps, we'd have eat them.
0: And comedy from David Browning.
2: You know, folks, I get a little nervous standing out in front of a crowd and talking. It makes me so nervous. I think it stems from the fact that I had this uncle one time. He was standing up on a stage, kind of like this one right here, and he slipped, and he fell down through a hole in the middle of it. But we all believe he'd have broke both of his legs if it hadn't been for that rope around his neck.
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4: Welcome back to the Tim White Bluegrass Show. We're going to take a trip down memory lane. I got to perform with the late and great Tater Tate back on July the 1st, 2006, on the stage of the Lincoln Theater for Song of the Mountains, the nationally syndicated public television concert series. And was there with the VW Boys at the time. It was me, Dave Vaught, and the late and great Larry McPeak. So let's go back to that date. Like I said, January 1st, 2006. Here's the VW Boys with Tater Tate.
5: There's these folks sitting in an old folks' home. They were bored out of their minds. Old lady comes up to the old man. She said, I bet you I can guess how old you are. He said, all right. She said, I bet you $20. He said, you're on. He thought, I can use $20. She said, take off all your clothes. He thought, well, $20. So he took all of his clothes off. She said, now turn around. So he turned around. She checked him out real good, Tater. She said, now turn back around. He turned back around. She gave him the once over again. She said, you're 82. He went. He said, how did you know? She said, you told me yesterday.

march you down Old Center here on the Tim White Bluegrass Show. We'll let Mac Puck and the Good Company Band take us to the end of this segment with the five-string drag. 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
3: 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I think it stems from the fact that I had this uncle one time. He was standing up on a stage, kind of like this one right here, and he slipped, and he fell down through a hole in the middle of it. But we all believe he'd have broke both of his legs if it hadn't been for that rope around his neck.
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6: Yeah, the possum's still out and about, even though it's getting to be the fall of the year. This is from Frank Carmack, my good friend in Abingdon, Virginia. He goes to Richmond a lot to see his grandbabies, him and his wife, Frank and Robin Carmack. And between Abingdon, Virginia and Richmond, Virginia, he spotted 14 and a half dead possums this week. So thank you for that report, Frank Carmack. I really appreciate it. Matthew Bryant, who works at Bluntville Hardware in Bluntville, Tennessee, said he spotted 3 dead possums and 2 unknowns, a total of 5. So tell everybody at Bluntville Hardware, Tim says howdy, and thank you for that report, Matthew. Brent Williams, who is in Mount Airy, North Carolina, he says he still has no possums to report, but there are no more spiders either. His boss man got him a long broom, and he took all the spider webs in front of their business office down. The spiders got all over me, but I got them took care of. Well, good for you, Brent. Yeah, I like possums a lot better than spiders. Warner Dobson, who runs the trolley cars in Mount Airy, North Carolina, if you've ever been there. He's a man that owns and operates that trolley business. But good to hear from you, Warren. He said, while I was giving a trolley tour the other day, I saw a possum crossing Main Street. Unfortunately, I did not see him in time. Rest in peace, good buddy. Well, that happens, Warner. They don't have good eyesight, even though I've been guilty of running over one or two in my life, too. They just won't get out of the way, and you're trying to, aren't you? Hey, if you don't have a possum spotter club suitable for laminating, take care of that little problem at thetimwhitebluegrassshow.com.

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You can find the Possum Tapes at FatDogRecords.com. Here's Martha Spencer singing about the last leaves.

0: 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Let's go to the Cobweb Corner. 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

Ricky Skaggs and Kentucky Thunder on the Tim White Bluegrass Show. One called Music to My Ears. Before that, the Poe Ramblin' Boys. Can't go on this way. I'll be back with a whole lot more.

0: 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And when you get there, tell them Tim says howdy.
1: Well, Thelma Lou hears about this. She'll be thrilled.
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5: 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Well, hot corn, cold corn, bring a line of demijohn. Hot corn, cold corn, bring a line of demijohn. Hot corn, cold corn, bring a line of demijohn.

with my friends Mac Puckett and the late great Larry McPeak off the Tim White with Banjo and Friends compact disc. That's going to do it for me this week, folks. April Virch taking us out. God bless you. I'll see you next time.

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1: ABC News, I'm Chuck Sievertson. Hundreds of miles of the East Coast being slammed by a large and strong nor'easter. 4 to 6 inches of rain possible in parts of New Jersey and Long Island. On the Jersey Shore in Seabright, ABC News forecaster Leslie Lopez.
2: Earlier in North Carolina, waves up to 19 feet lashing the Outer Banks, overtaking beaches, coastal homes, and even breaching highways. Communities south of the stretch of Highway 12 near Cape Hatteras are now cut off until further notice.
1: There are hundreds of flight cancellations. Amtrak has canceled all trains between Boston and New York. President Trump has been vague about his talks with Chinese President Xi this week at the White House. There's no word about any commitment from China regarding its support of Iran, its biggest trading partner. The Vatican says about 700,000 people today gathered along the Champs-Élysées in Paris for a mass with Pope Leo. This is ABC News. A suicide bomber has detonated an explosives-laden vehicle at a police checkpoint in northwestern Pakistan, killing at least 11 people and wounding about 30 others, police say. Parents overwhelmingly want stronger traffic enforcement to better protect children traveling in a school bus to and from school, says a survey from the Governor's Highway Safety Association.
3: Once every 3 days, someone illegally passes that school bus, and it creates a very dangerous environment for a child.
4: Bus Patrol America President Justin Myers says close calls occur far too often.
3: About half of parents say that their children have experienced a traumatic event in which they've had to dive out of the way of a speeding vehicle.
4: Myers says educating drivers can help.
1: ABC's Stephen Kaufman. It's Saturday, September 26th, and this day in 1960, the first nationally televised debate between presidential candidates took place. Kennedy and Nixon. Chuck Sievertson, ABC News.
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7: With your weather flash for Whitley City, I'm Sarah Silver on Hay 98. 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This afternoon, sunny with a high near 74, creating a pleasant atmosphere for outdoor activities. Tonight, mostly clear with a low around 49, making for a cool evening ahead. Sunday brings sunny skies with a high near 75, perfect for enjoying the outdoors. Currently, it's 67 and clear. I'm Sarah Silver with your weather flash.
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to Waylon getting us going on a Thursday afternoon or a Saturday afternoon, depending on when you're listening to Ramblin' Man Radio. We are certainly glad to have you. Glad to have you too, Hank.

Bo Sivas with Merle Kilgore right there on the Ramblin' Man Radio. We are certainly glad to have you along with us as we play mostly outlaw country, but a little bit of everything.

0: Right now, we're not playing anything. We're trying to get this one to work. Let's see. Now, I think we're ready. Like I said, let's do that over. We play mostly outlaw country, but a little bit of everything.
1: Remembering one of the pioneers of the outlaw country movement, Billy Joe Shaver.

course, you know who that is, the great Buck Owens on Ramblin' Man Radio. And we're going to be here at about 8 o'clock playing some good music like this one right here. Why have you been gone so long? Here's the First Lady of Outlaw Country, Jessie Coker.

Well, you've been gone so long. That's a lot of people. It's a lot of my friends' favorite Jesse Coulter song. They've told me that before. So I got to thinking about it. In fact, Jesse and I were texting a little bit earlier today. And I'm going to play my favorite. I've got, it's my show. I can do what I want to, right? So I think I'm going to play my favorite song by Jesse ever. Two in a row from Jesse Coulter. Here I Am. I love his song from Jesse Coulter, the first lady of this show.

George Strait on Rambler Man Radio, Right or Wrong. How about a little Roseanne Cash? After Roseanne, let's get to some Johnny Cash.

John R. Cash on Ramblin' Man Radio, and that was live at Folsom Prison. Let's do another from John. We didn't play enough Johnny Cash around here. And Johnny Cash, believe it or not, was my first hero ever as a small kid. I was like 6 years old, and I remember listening to Johnny Cash. And my mom liked Johnny Cash, and she listened to him a lot. And he would have been my first really hero ever was Johnny Cash. I know you wanted to know that, so I just wanted to mention that to you. I want to say hi to Bruce and Billy. They're working on cars today.

Johnny Cash, two in a row from Man with Man Radio. Great guy, great dude, good Christian man. But he could be a wild child. That's Johnny right here, Cocaine Blues, Ramblin' Man Radio. I got to let everybody know, friends, that my phone is not working, not making that up. It's really off. I forgot to charge it today. Got up here to look, and it is not working. It's not, it needs to be charged, in other words. So I will get no calls or text. I can't get them. So sorry about that. But anyway, hope we play something you like anyway. Like this one right here, CCR.

0: at CCR right here on Ramblin' Man Radio. We're trying to get this. I don't know what happened here. I thought we had this going good. Let's try it again and see if it's going to work. Should work. What we're doing wrong, I have no idea, but I'm sure it's something pilot error. Let's play another one then. We'll go with this one.
1: Imagine life without them. All your radio heroes.

Possum Jones right there on Ramble Man Radio. Who's going to fill their shoes? I mentioned Johnny Cash a while ago being my first hero ever at 6 years old. My mother took me to radio station in Somerset, Kentucky. I walked in all proud and requested a Johnny Cash song. 10 years later, at 16 years old, I went to work at that same radio station. But anyway, Johnny Cash was my first hero. My parents listened to Buck Owens, and then I got into the Beatles and Rolling Stones and all that. And then I heard this song right here, and my whole life changed.

Seymour, Indiana's own John Mellencamp, right here on Ramblin' Man Radio. You scared me. But anyway, have you ever been to Seymour? I think you have. But anyway, let's do another one from John. It's called Ain't Even Done With the Night. And I played Jesse Coulter, my favorite song by Jesse Coulter. I'm going to play my favorite song by John Mellencamp. It's called Ain't Even Done With the Night, right here on Ramblin' Man Radio.

Mellencamp just quit on us right there, but he was almost done anyway. Let's see. John Mellencamp on Ramblin' Man Radio. Now, you finish it, John.

50 miles north of Louisville, Seymour, Indiana's own John Mellencamp right here. Ain't even done with the night. Hey, a couple things I wanted to mention. Small Town Big Sound music event coming up Saturday, October the 10th from 12 noon till, I think they're going to have open mic like at 10 o'clock that morning too. And that'll go to 11 o'clock at night. That's October the 10th on Sand Hill Road out there at the 4-H camp. You want to go to that, the cornhole tournament, bouncy houses for the kids, pumpkin painting, food vendors, local vendors, family fun, multiple bands, local vendors, kids zone, just all kinds of good things. And I got to mention, too, that my nephew Clayton Worley had a lot to putting this together. It was his idea. Then he got some help, and they just threw it together fast, and they've got it going big. Small town, big sound music event, good music, good people, and a stronger community. That's at Sand Hill Camp coming up on October 10th. That's not long, from 12 noon to 11 p.m., and I think open mic starts at 10 o'clock that morning. And I want to mention at the Farmer's Market coming up this Saturday, Ronnie Ball, Shelley be playing live, so go out there and get you some good vegetables and fruits and vegetables and listen to Ronnie play out there at the Farmer's Market. That's Saturday. You're with Mike Cowan. Hope you're having a good Thursday or a good Saturday, depending on what day you're

That's Ray Stevens with the classic Misty right here on Ramblin' Man Radio. Hope you're having a good day, because equipment-wise, I'm not. Keep hitting the wrong buttons here. And Scott Moore's listening down in North Carolina. He's having a field day because he loves it whenever I have issues like this. He says that's when I'm at my best. That I don't understand that, but that's what he says anyway. I wanted to play this one back-to-back with that one. We'll play it anyway. Here's my first ever Dorothy Moore song I've ever played, Misty Blue.

Yep, that's my first ever Dorothy Moore song I've ever played on my whole career radio. But I've heard that song on other stations before, and I like it. Misty Blue by Dorothy Moore. Here's a good old Kentucky boy from up around Versailles, Mr. John Conley.

John Conley on Ramblin' Man Radio. He's from the old school. He's a truck driver in that song. Oh, wow. Speaking of truck drivers, here's Ronnie Millsap, who is not really a truck driver, but he does sing about him, Prisoner of the Highway.

0: It's old Ronnie Millsap right here. One of the best truck driving songs of all time. In fact, probably ranks number two right behind Rollin' Lonely for me as the greatest truck driving song of all time. That's Mr. Ronnie Millsap. Just my opinion, maybe not yours.
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0: That's right. Tell old Bruce and all the sponsors you heard about him on Ramblin' Man Radio. Do appreciate our sponsors. All good people. We do business with every one of them, and we're very proud to say that and hope that you need something done, you just go do business with them also.
8: 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You're listening to Mike Cowan, one of the best radio personalities I've ever heard. Now, will you pay me for a case of that Granddaddy Mims moonshine, jerk?

0: Charlie Hank Williams Jr. Pride's Not Hard to Swallow. We heard from Tommy Townsend giving us that rousing endorsement. Let's just listen to a song from old Tommy down in Blairsville, Georgia. Here's Tommy Townsend on Ramblin' Man Radio.
1: Blue!

0: That's one of them songs you sing along with, and I could hear some of y'all singing it there, and some of y'all a little off key, but others were doing pretty good, I guess. I have this ability to hear what's going on out there. I've told you that before, and I don't know, some of y'all might want to knock the singing off, just to be honest with you. But here's a guy that can sing. He can always sing a good song.
1: Baby, go down to the drugstore, buy me a guitar string. Be sure to wear your coat, girl, cause it might rain. 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

0: enough of the old Waylon CD. You know that Shooter's working on that. He's got that new album of his coming out, and they've released one song on it. It's called Diamonds. Glenn Campbell's on it. Let's listen to that. And the rest of it should be out next month, I believe. And also, there's a neat Jesse Coulter song on there. We'll get to that just a little bit later, too. It's all new music to us anyway, and we're certainly glad to get it. Here's Waylon with Glenn Campbell.
1: Ernest Angel loves me. Are you rolling? One, two, one. Come in when you want to.

Glenn Campbell don't mess around, that's for sure, right here on Ramblin' Man Radio. It's off the new Waylon LP. I think it's coming out next month. And here's another cut off of it. This is Jesse Coulter. If we can get it to, we'll get it here in a minute. Jesse Coulter called Same Old Blues. Let's get that going here. I know we can get it. It's off of this new album that's coming out, a new Waylon Jennings music coming out. I think it's next month, or it could be this month, but right here it's called Same Old Blues, Jesse Coulter, and it's a good song. Let's listen to it right here on Ramblin' Man Radio.

one of the greatest musicians in any genre of music ever. Glenn Campbell could play anything. And that's Wichita Lyman, of course. Let's do one more from Glenn. This is Gentle on My Mind, Glenn Campbell on Ramblin' Man Radio.

Like I said, remember the Glenn Campbell Good Time Hour? John Hartford would be on there playing instruments. And he wrote that song, Gentle on My Mind, too, by the way. John Hartford did. Very talented guy. I don't know if he's still around or not, to be honest with you.

0: It ain't quitting time for another hour and 10 minutes right here on Ramblin' Man Radio, where we're having a good time playing some really good music for you all. Hope you enjoy it. Forget about the mistakes it's made on the show and just listen to the good music. And speaking of mistakes, that was supposed to go right then, and it didn't. I've only been doing this a number of years. Let's see if we can get this started again. All right, hit that button right there and see what happens. There you go, Mac Davis.
1: Back a few months ago, I was headlining a great big nightclub. And he put me up a couple of days early. I came in a couple of days early, and they put me up at what they call the Star Suite. Now, here I am, headliner in one of the biggest nightclubs in the country, and I wake up at 8 o'clock in the morning in this Star Suite. All by myself. Yeah, that's what I said. Aw. But I did what I've always done, man, to cheer myself up. I picked up my guitar, I sat down, wrote me a little song. Now, this is how it feels to be alone at the top of the hill, trying to figure out why.

Devs a Hand. That's Mac Davis. Mac, of course, was from, died in 2020, but he was from Lubbock, Texas. And from right up there in that area, Lubbock was Mac Davis and Buddy Holly. You go up the road to Littlefield, that's the home of Waylon Jennings. And then Jimmy Dean was from up around Plainview, I believe it was where he was from. A lot of talent in that area. One more from Mac Davis from Stop and Smell the Roses album. Here's Mac Davis, Lubbock in My Rearview Mirror.

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4: It's supposed to be Buddy Jennings, and I don't know what's wrong there. Let's anyway, I was going to let Buddy introduce his dad, but that didn't work out well with this machine. Here's his dad, After the Ball, from the Songbird LP that came out last year.

Hi, I'm Buddy Jennings. When we was on the road, my dad always insisted that I listen to Ramblin' Man Radio. Now, can I have my keys back?

0: should outlaw you. I finished the song for him. And I'm sure Shooter appreciates that. Shooter Jennings right here on Ramblin' Man Radio. How about a real old one from Bo Cephas? I mean, a way back. We hit the way back machine on this one. It's called 11 Roses.
1: All right.

0: That's Junior right there on Ramble Man Radio and 11 Roses. And somebody wanted to play one in memory of Tim Ball, their friend Tim Ball. And I said, that is my friend too. Glad to do it. So let's play. They wanted to hear Merle Haggard, so we're going to play Merle next for In Memory of Tim Ball. Are the good times really over? I wish a buck was still silver. Here's Merle Haggard in memory of the late, great Tim Ball.
1: I wish a buck was still silver, and it was back when the country was strong. Back before Elvis, before the Vietnam War came along.

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And it was back before Nixon lied to us all on TV. Before microwave ovens, when a girl could still cook and still would. It's the best of the free life behind us now. 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

0: The Good Times Really Over for Good, in memory of Tim Ball. Had a young man named Noah called and wanted to hear some Johnny Cash. And that's funny, Noah, because I watched the Johnny Cash documentary today at home, and I had planned to play a lot of Johnny Cash tonight. And we've got around to a couple. In fact, our gospel song is going to be a big surprise tonight. But let's play Johnny Cash for Noah. And we picked out one here that you're going to like. It's called A Boy Named Sue for A Boy Named Noah on Ramblin' Man Radio.
1: Well, my daddy left home when I was 3, and he didn't leave much to Ma and me. Just this old guitar and an empty bottle of booze. Now, I don't blame him because he run and hid, but the meanest thing that he ever did was before he left, he went and named me Sue. Well, he must have thought that it was quite a joke, and it got a lot of laughs from lots of folks. Seems I had to fight my whole life through. Some gal would giggle and I'd get red, and some guy'd laugh and I'd bust his head. 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

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I tell you, I fought tougher men, but I really can't remember when. He kicked like a mule and he bit like a crocodile. 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

0: And if I ever have a son, I think I'm gonna name him Bill or George, any damn thing, but Sue, I still hate that name.
1: Still hate that name, Johnny Cash. Right here on Ramblin' Man Radio, the Man in Black. Let's do one more from Johnny. We do two in a row from Johnny for Noah. Here's a big one, maybe a signature song. He had several signature songs. This is definitely one of them, Ring of Fire.

0: fire, the rain.
1: Johnny Cash on Ramblin' Man Radio. We wanted to play some Cash. We'll play that for Noah. It's time for our gospel song. Bruce, take your hat off. Our gospel song tonight, and it's kind of a rare thing we're going to do. It'll be three in a row where our gospel song is The Old Rugged Cross, and it's by Jesse Coulter and Mr. Johnny Cash on Ramblin' Man Radio. Make sure Bruce has got his hat off. He should have it off by now. And everybody gather around the microphones and take your hats off. Here we go with Jesse and Johnny.

the old rugged cross, so despised by the world as a wondrous attraction.

Crystal Gayle is a beautiful lady with one of the best voices in music. In 1978, she released a song that launched her career and won her a Grammy for the Best Country Vocal Performance. It is also one of the few records in history to reach the number one spot on the country, pop, and easy listening charts. She's here tonight to sing that solid gold classic, Don't It Make My Brown Eyes Blue, Miss Crystal Gayle.

0: come in a kissing on me. 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Let's play one more for Loretta. 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
1: Singing, you ain't woman enough to take my man. Here's Miss Loretta Lynn.

All right, two in a row from Loretta Lynn. That one, of course, off of the Wilburn Brothers TV show, Teddy and Doyle Show. Lefty for sale. Let's head up to Michigan.

0: the happiest man in wine in Saginaw, Michigan.
1: That's Lefty Frizzell, and of course, Lefty Frizzell was the hero of this next singer. I mean, he just about worshiped the ground the guy walked on. That's the great Keith Whitley. Keith loved old Lefty. Here's Keith Whitley, Kentucky Bluebird.

He's right there in the same category as Waylon Jennings and Ronnie Dunn, as one of the greatest voices in the history of country music. Keith Whitley from Sandy Hook, Kentucky, right here on Ramblin' Man Radio. Of course, you know me. If you know me, I'm opinionated, and it don't mean it's the gospel according to Matthew, Mark, Luke, or John, but it's my opinion. And that's Keith Whitley on Ramblin' Man Radio. I want to tell you about Small Town Big Sound Music Event. Good music, good people, make it a stronger community. That's Saturday, October the 10th, out at the Sandhill 4-H Camp. I think it's actually the Elmer Boggs Sandhill 4-H Camp in Whitley City. It's October the 10th. I think open mic starts at 10, but the show starts at 12 noon, goes to 11 at night. Pack a lunch. Or better yet, don't pack a lunch, because there'll be a lot of food vendors, local vendors out there, a lot of family fun, pumpkin painting for the kids, and bouncy houses, a cornhole tournament. Now, if they had a horseshoe tournament, I might go out there and get in it, but I'm that good in cornhole. 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I should go out there and get in that, but I wouldn't get far. That's the Small Town Big Sound Music Event coming up October 10th out at the 4-H camp. Be a good time, be had by all, so try to get out there if you can. Here's the Statler Brothers on Ramblin' Man Radio.

Well, you'd have to get it on your phone now because there is no Sunday papers for the most part. I guess they still are, but people don't get the paper no more. It's all on your phone. And I hate that. I miss the papers.

0: Dolly Parton by request, and Jolene right here on Ramblin' Man Radio.
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0: 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I will see you next Thursday night at 5:15. 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
4: ABC News, I'm Mike Dubusky. Tens of thousands across the Northeast are without power right now as a powerful storm makes its way up the East Coast. At least 360 flights are canceled because of the nor'easter, and that's not the only form of transport being affected.
5: Amtrak canceling the train between New York and Boston, a very popular line there. Passengers traveling beyond New York can request a refund or book another train, and other scheduled changes and delays are possible in the Northeast this weekend. New York City, the MTA, says high winds are expected to be the biggest threat to the local transit system.
4: ABC's Andrew Dimbert. States of emergency are in effect right now in New York and New Jersey. Hawaii is bracing for yet another close pass from a hurricane amid a particularly active El Nino. The Category 2 Hurricane Nolo is expected to drop anywhere between 10 and 18 inches of rain on the Big Island. And President Trump says the latest deal from Iran on the Strait of Hormuz is not acceptable and is rejecting the proposal. This is ABC News.
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8: With your weather flash for Whitley City, I'm Sarah Silver on Hay 98. 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This afternoon, sunny with a high near 75, providing a pleasant day ahead. Tonight, mostly clear with a low around 47, making for a cool evening. Looking ahead to Sunday, sunny with a high near 74, perfect for outdoor activities. Sunday night, mostly clear with a low around 48. Currently, it's 74 and clear. I'm Sarah Silver with your weather flash.
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0: That's a great song from Brennan Lee right here on Hey 98. That's called Alone in the Lone Star. Buddy Holly, of course, was from the Lone Star State, Lubbock, Texas. There he was doing It's So Easy. John Anderson back there with Mississippi Moon and Wildcat Whiskey, the Garrett Boys, starting us off. A good Saturday afternoon to you. Adam Phillips here on Hey 98, Whitley City. It is Saturday, September 26th. Beautiful day, sunshine and 70s. Get out there and enjoy yourself and take us along.
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tried to tell me to stay away from the train line. She said that all the railroad men just drink up your blood like wine. And I said, oh, I didn't know that. But then again, there's only one I've met. And he just smoked my eyelids and punched my cigarette. Oh, mama, can this really be the end?

Bill Kirchin right there doing Black Sheep, one of his latest. Leanne Womack was in there, too, doing Sleeping with the Devil. Started with Bob Dylan, his classic Stuck Inside of Mobile, with the Memphis Blues again. Midway through the 3 o'clock hour on this Saturday, as we keep on rolling, here's one from Eli Paperboy Reed on Hey 98.

0: That's a new one from Mike Madison and Trash Magic that is called Going Down the Alley. Reba, before that, with her cover of The Night the Lights Went Out in Georgia, song written by songwriter Bobby Russell. Merle Haggard, Willie Nelson, with a song written by another great songwriter, Townes Van Zandt. The song Poncho and Lefty. We started the set with Eli Paperboy Reed from his new album and a song called Every Once in a While. Every once in a while, we take a commercial break. We got to do that right now. We'll come back, though. We got Marty Stewart, Johnny Cash, Lonesome Ace String Band all taking us up to the top of the hour right here on Hey 98. Free Range Americana.
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1: ABC News, I'm Mike Dubusky. It's a wet and windy weekend for much of the East Coast as a nor'easter blows through. Massachusetts fisherman Dave Marciano says many in the fishing industry are staying home today.
2: We knew this was coming. I'm sure the vast majority of the fleet is home safe. We knew this is a big blow. It's coming. And it's nothing to mess around with.
1: And while he's staying out of the water, not everyone is.
3: We did see swift water rescue crews moving a raft down the street. So we're hoping whoever they're trying to get to is safe. This is how dangerous the situation is.
1: ABC meteorologist Leslie Lopez in Seabright, New Jersey there. High tide is set to roll in this evening. President Trump this morning told reporters that the latest Iranian offer on the Strait of Hormuz is not acceptable and that he's rejecting that deal. Under that proposal, Iran would have reopened the strait within 7 days if the U.S. agreed to lift sanctions and end its military blockade. This is ABC News.
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6: With your weather flash for Whitley City, I'm Sarah Silver on Hay 98. 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This afternoon, sunny with a high near 75. Tonight, mostly clear with a low around 47. Looking ahead to Sunday, sunny with a high near 74. And temperatures will be pleasant throughout the day. Sunday night, mostly clear with a low around 48. Currently, it's 75 and clear. I'm Sarah Silver with your weather flash.
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0: Her name is Bronwyn, and that's one from her brand new album. That's a song called Johnny Ray, Bronwyn. Leroy Parnell before that doing Heart's Desire. Tracy Lawrence in there, Time Marches On. And we had the brand new one from Jason James, a song called Cut the Chain. Short break, and then we'll come back with Chris Knight, Kentucky's own Chris Knight. Also, Cor Blund, Ray Wiley Hubbard, all coming up on 98.3.
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But this bear don't seem in danger, it might be me that goes extinct. Well,

That's a brand new tune from Ray Wiley Hubbard. Yeah, look up his new album. And that's a song called Tip Your Hat to the Black Crow. And I think, I may be mistaken, I think Ray Wiley Hubbard here pretty soon, later this year, is going to be 80, but still putting out great music. Corb Lund was in there too, doing Grizzly Bear Blues. And Chris Knight, Becky's Bible. Let's continue on midway through the 4 o'clock hour here. This is George Strait, Baby's Gotten Good at Goodbye.

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I had my guitar on my back. When a stranger stopped beside me in an antique Cadillac.

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He turned on the radio, and them sad old songs coming out of them speakers was solid country gold. Then I noticed the

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As I stepped out of that Cadillac, I said, "Mister, many thanks." 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The whole

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I mean, you got Waylon Jennings, Willie Nelson, Guy Clark, Billy Joe Shaw.

0: Well, that's a brand new tune from a group called Brand New Heartache. It's called Raise the Shade. David Allan Coe before that with the ghostly tune, The Ride. Britt Taylor did All for Sale. Crystal Gayle, Somebody Loves You. And George Strait, Baby's Gotten Good at Goodbye. Adam Phillips here, rolling through your Saturday afternoon, September 26th. Hope you're having a wonderful weekend here. Got more tunes. Got a brand new one from Lindsay Liu called High on a Mountain. That's coming up. Plus Tom Ball, Kenny Salton, Hank Williams with a classic. All coming up for you right after this.
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Every story got a moral, and mine does too. 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
3: ABC News, I'm Mike Dubusky. It's early in the season for a nor'easter, but that's exactly what much of the Mid-Atlantic is dealing with this weekend. In Suffolk County, New York, Undersheriff John Becker with an update on how authorities have been dealing with the storm.
4: Our camera towers have been deployed to keep eyes on the storm from above. And our emergency management trucks are equipped with generators, chainsaws, tow straps, extra gasoline, chains to help pull trees and cars off the road.
3: More than 20,000 people are without power in New York State right now, parts of which are under a state of emergency. Surf City, New Jersey, meanwhile, clocked wind gusts of 74 miles an hour today. Hawaii is bracing for yet another close brush with a hurricane. The Category 2 Hurricane Nolo is forecast to dump between 10 and 18 inches of rain on the Big Island, which is now under a tropical storm warning. Maui under a tropical storm watch. This is ABC News.
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7: With your weather flash for Whitley City, I'm Sarah Silver on Hay 98. 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This afternoon, mostly sunny with a high near 75. Tonight, mostly clear with a low around 47. Looking ahead to Sunday, sunny with a high near 74. Sunday night will be mostly clear with a low around 48. Currently, it's 76 and clear. I'm Sarah Silver with your weather flash.
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0: That's one from Della May on Hey 98 from their latest album that's called Outrun 'Em. Robbie Faulks was in there, Countryer Than Thou. Ricky Skaggs, Life's Too Long to Live Like This. And the Mavericks in there, All You Ever Do Is Bring Me Down. Short break here, then we got the Weary Ramblers. We got Jerry Garcia with David Grisman and a new one from Alicia Blue. They're all coming up right here, 98.3 and hey98.com.
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when the wheels won't go. 5 pound hammer is a little too heavy, but it for my size, but it for

One of the brand new ones from Alicia Blue right there. Help from Shooter Jennings. That's called Dragon a Broken Heart. Before that, it was Jerry Garcia with David Grisman, a couple of legends doing 9-Pound Hammer. And Roll On Rose in there from The Weary Ramblers. Continuing on Hey 98, here's one from the fabulous Thunderbirds.

0: That's a brand new one from Sarah Petit. That's called Wasted here on Hey 98. Just before that, James McMurtry doing See the Elephant. Billy Joel was in there with Big Shot. And Wrap It Up, Fabulous Thunderbirds, starting us off. Well, I'm going to wrap it up. Get out of here. Enjoy the rest of the weekend. Stick around, though. Lots more music coming your way. And, of course, at 8 o'clock this evening, the encore broadcast, the replay of Monday night's Just for Fun program with Peter Ferrara. Hope you have a great rest of your weekend. 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
1: ABC News, I'm Mike Dubusky. Torrential rain, high winds, and flood warnings are impacting millions up and down the East Coast this weekend as a nor'easter slowly crawls northward. Adolfo and Jessica Mendoza are in the waterlogged New York City.
2: Kind of changed our plans. We're supposed to go to a Yankees game tonight, and that got canceled.
3: Yeah.
2: So, but we're making the best of it.
1: The concern is that as the tides come in tonight, the storm could bring dangerous flooding conditions for coastal areas. Meanwhile, Hurricane Nolo is dumping inches upon inches of rain on Hawaii. National Hurricane Center Director Michael Brennan says it's the latest in a string of powerful storms that the state has had to deal with.
4: Typically, you know, storms come out of the East Pacific towards Hawaii from a long way away. They've already peaked in intensity, and they tend to encounter cool waters as they approach from the east. But this year, we've seen these storms forming south of the main Hawaiian Islands in that warmer water area.
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7: With your weather flash for Whitley City, I'm Sarah Silver on Hay 98. 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Tonight, mostly clear with a low around 47. As we move into Sunday, sunny skies are on the way with a high near 74, and temperatures will be pleasant throughout the day. Later Sunday night, mostly clear with a low around 48, providing a comfortable evening. Currently, it's 75 and clear. I'm Sarah Silver with your weather flash.
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1: ABC News, I'm Dave Packer. A monster nor'easter pounding the East Coast from the Mid-Atlantic to Maine. The multi-day threat as water floods streets and whipping winds knock out power to tens of thousands. But National Grid's Vice President of Operations, Sean Vasher, says they're already ready for outages thanks to system upgrades that he says sped up restoration.
2: 33% of our customers are covered with this automation, and we're going to see significant benefits.
1: Four Americans now among the six people killed in an explosion that collapsed a two-story building in Athens, Greece. The cause remains under investigation. The White House is moving to rescind more than $800 million in spending that Congress has already approved. The move targets programs across several federal agencies, drawing criticism from Republican Senator Susan Collins, who calls it a violation of the law. The aerial war between Russia and Ukraine intensifying, with at least 10 people reported dead in the latest attacks. This is ABC News.
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5: With your weather flash for Whitley City, I'm Will Walker on Hay 98. 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Tonight, mostly clear with a low around 47. Looking ahead to Sunday, sunny with a high near 74. Later Sunday night, mostly clear with a low around 48. On Monday, sunny conditions continue with a high near 75. Currently, it's 73 and clear. I'm Will Walker with your weather flash.
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1: Screedin', screedin', screedin', screedin', screedin', screedin', screedin'. Deep blue neon, Bud Light light. Bud it to my left, Bud it to my right. 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
1: With your weather flash for Whitley City, I'm Will Walker on Hay 98. 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Tonight, mostly clear with a low around 47. Temperatures will be near 49 later tonight. Sunday brings sunny skies with a high near 74. In the afternoon, temperatures will be around 73. Later Sunday night, mostly clear conditions with a low around 48. Currently, it's 67 and clear. I'm Will Walker with your weather flash.
2: Pro football is back. Trade your predictions on Kalshi, America's number one prediction market platform.